Music to celebrate the 2026 Kissing and Summer Festival's theme of Mazel Tov. That was Sergei Prokofiev's Overture on Hebrew Themes. Ivan Fischer led the Budapest Festival Orchestra. Maestro Fischer founded this orchestra over 40 years ago and still serves as its music director. Our concert from Bad Kissingen continues now with music of Mozart, as pianist Elizabeth Leonskaya performs the Piano Concerto No. 24 with the orchestra. It's easy to think of Mozart as a composer of sparkling melodies and elegance, but every now and then he surprises us. His Piano Concerto No. 24 opens the door to a darker, more dramatic world. It's one of two piano concertos Mozart composed in a minor key, and it's imbued with melancholy, stormy intensity, and breathtaking beauty. It's no wonder Beethoven and Brahms admired it so deeply. From the 2026 Kissingen Summer Festival, here is Ivan Fischer to conduct pianist Elizabeth Leonskaya and the Budapest Festival Orchestra in Mozart's Piano Concerto No. 24.

From Bob Kissingen's Regentenbau in the Max Littmann Hall, that was Mozart's 24th Piano Concerto. You heard soloist Elizabeth Leonskaya with the Budapest Festival Orchestra, conducted by Ivan Fischer, in this opening 40th anniversary concert from the 2026 Kissingen Summer Festival. Elizabeth Leonskaya performed at the inaugural season of the festival in 1986, and she's been a fixture at Bad Kissingen ever since. She's still at the piano, and it looks like she'll be performing an encore.

0: Mozart at his most tender. That was the Andante from his Piano Sonata No. 16, performed as an encore by Elizabeth Leonskaya from the Max Littmann Hall during the 2026 Kissingen Summer Festival. Next week, we continue our visit to the Kissingen Festival with another excellent concert as Dalia Stazewska leads the Czech Philharmonic in the Dvořák Symphony No. 8, and cellist Daniel Müller-Schott and violist Eva Krestova will join the orchestra for Richard Strauss's tone poem, Don Quixote. I hope you'll be listening. I'm Jan Weller, and our concert by the Budapest Festival Orchestra and their music director, Ivan Fischer, will continue shortly with Robert Schumann's Symphony No. 3.
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0: The charming spa town of Bad Kissingen is situated in the rolling hills of northern Bavaria. For centuries, visitors have come here to enjoy its mineral springs, elegant surroundings, and grand concert halls. And that tradition continues each summer with the Kissingen Summer Festival, one of Germany's most celebrated classical music events. Today we're at the Max Littmann Concert Hall for a performance by the Budapest Festival Orchestra, led by its founder and music director, Ivan Fischer. Robert Schumann's Third Symphony is better known as the Rhenish. It's a joyful tribute to the Rhine River and the spirit of the region. Written during one of Schumann's few happier periods, the music is full of optimism and colorful orchestration to the end, with the regal fourth movement inspired by a ceremony at the Cologne Cathedral. Leading the Budapest Festival Orchestra in this work is Ivan Fischer. From the 2026 Kissingen Music Festival, here is Schumann's Symphony No. 3, The Rhenish.

Closing this opening concert of the 2026 Kissingen Music Festival, that was Robert Schumann's Symphony No. 3, The Rhenish. The Budapest Festival Orchestra was conducted by Ivan Fischer. There's time for more music from this great orchestra. Here they are with the Hungarian Radio Chorus in Béla Bartók's music for the ballet The Miraculous Mandarin. Ivan Fischer conducts.

Béla Bartók's ballet, The Miraculous Mandarin. Ivan Fischer led the Budapest Festival Orchestra and the Hungarian Radio Chorus. This program was produced by Daniel Goldberg. Special thanks to Rebecca Neistat and the WFMT Radio Network team. The executive producer is Roger White. Today's program comes from a partnership with the European Broadcasting Union and Bavarian Broadcasting. Next week, we continue our visit to the Kissingen Summer Festival as Dalia Stazewska leads the Czech Philharmonic in Dvořák's Symphony No. 8, and cellist Daniel Müller-Schott and violist Eva Krestova will join the orchestra for Richard Strauss's tone poem, Don Quixote. I'm Jan Weller. Thanks for listening.

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2: Hi, this is Alec Baldwin, inviting you to join me for the New York Philharmonic this week. 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
1: 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Jazz from Blue Lake with your host Lazaro Vega is coming up next.

It's time to celebrate the music of guitarist Pat Metheny on Jazz from Blue Lake on Blue Lake Public Radio. He's a frequent performer here in Michigan. I saw him a couple of times in the Kiva concerts at Michigan State University back when he introduced American Garage. I think that the college audience at that time was specifically for that record. Pat Metheny has appeared at Meyer Gardens most recently in Grand Rapids and is somebody who, if you've seen him in the world lately, has been touring with a solo baritone guitar. And that's been a subject for a couple of recent albums, as well as his side eye projects where he has a variety of different young musicians that come together and perform with him. Pat Metheny is originally from Missouri and born on this day. At age 7, he saw the Brazilian bossa nova singer Astrud Gilberto on TV, and he fell in love with Brazilian music and her at that age, and then was playing around Kansas City where people played in Basie Bag, and they also loved Charlie Parker. So he grew up cutting his teeth on that music before he headed out to Gary Burton's band via the Berklee College of Music, and then formed his own group that had a sound really inspired by the Brazilian Milton Nascimento. And Brazil and the United States are the two biggest multiracial societies in the New World, says Metheny. So a real natural that we would have things in common. And it was with Pedro Aznar joining his band in the 1980s that the Brazilian sound really came to the fore. Last night, we began our program on Jack DeJohnette with Turnaround, a blues featuring Charlie Hayden, Jack DeJohnette, and Pat Metheny. I think we're going to go back to that instrumentation now and hear that trio live at the Montreal Jazz Festival in 1989. And as they get started, they really stretch out on a blues for Pat Metheny. After that, we're going to be listening a little bit later to the trio with Dave Holland on bass and Roy Haynes on drums, which was also from 1989. So tonight on Jazz from Blue Lake, it's the guitar synthesizer, and band leading of Pat Metheny. Happy birthday.

The Pamathini Trio with Charlie Hayden bass and Jack DeJohnette on drums, live at the Montreal Jazz Festival in 1989, playing Blues for Pat. Now, this past Sunday, Pamathini organized a remembrance concert for Jack DeJohnette. It would have been Jack's 84th birthday on Sunday, and it was in New York, upstate New York, where DeJohnette lived for years. And all kinds of people came in. Terry Lynn Carrington and Pamathini put it together with Lydia DeJohnette, Jack's widow, and it was incredible. Bill Frisell, Joe Lovano, just Leo Smith, Wadada Leo Smith, Roscoe Mitchell, all these people came and played for free to honor the memory of drummer Jack DeJohnette, and that's kind of why I thought we'd begin this evening celebrating Pamathini's birth with his recording with his late friend, actually two late friends there, Charlie Hayden on bass and Jack DeJohnette on drums. How you doing? Lazaro Vega here with you until 2, and we're streaming this program all day again tomorrow on our website. So if you can't make it until 2 this morning, you can catch up with us tomorrow when the program rebroadcasts. Today's Blue Lake Public Radio Day sponsor wishes a happy 102nd birthday to Dr. G. Burl Coburn from his children, grandchildren, great-grandchildren, and great-great-grandchildren. We're getting together here at Blue Lake Fine Arts Camp on Saturday, August 22nd at 2 p.m. for the Pigeon Creek Shakespeare Company's production of Shakespeare's tragedy Romeo and Juliet. I'm sure you've heard of that one. That's on the 22nd at 2. 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

Pat Metheny with Dave Holland on bass and Roy Haynes on drums from their album Question and Answer. We heard H and H.

the Blue Lake Public Radio Jazz Datebook for this Wednesday, August 12th, and we have the Planet D Nonet in the Scully Tour this week. They are appearing on Thursday evening in Cadillac at the Rotary Pavilion at 7 p.m. Friday, they'll be at Rabat Park in Reed City, and Saturday, they're at the Wenger Pavilion in Baldwin, the Planet D Nonet from Detroit. And upcoming will be the Metro Soul Band playing Motown, funk, pop, and rock the week of the 29th. And the Manitou Trucking Company is going to play until September 5th in the World Class Jazz Mini Tour. Also coming up on the 19th, it's a General Assembly Big Band a week from tonight at the Wenger Pavilion in Baldwin as part of the Marvelous Scully Tour. They are from Ludington. The General Assembly Big Band plays at the Wenger Pavilion on Wednesday the 19th from 7 until 9. Also coming up tomorrow, there's Dancing into the Sunset at Pomona Park in Fruitport beginning at 6:30 with the Lakeshore Big Band, lakeshorebigband.com on the World Wide Web. There's a Big Band Night that's going on at the North Grove Brewers in Montague for the Lifelong Arts Big Band from Blue Lake Fine Arts Camp. That's Wednesday, August 19th at 7 at 8735 Water Street in Montague. Big Band Jazz with the Lifelong Arts Big Band on Wednesday, the 19th at North Grove Brewers in Montague. The Grand Rapids Jazz Orchestra is playing the Frisian Horse Farm in Caledonia on Sunday, August 23rd at 5:30. The Allendale Community Jazz Orchestra plays Monday, August 24th from 6 until 8 at the Allendale Community Park Band Shell on Lake Michigan Drive in Allendale. The Allendale Jazz Orchestra. Jazz on the Patio at the Lily Mansion in Spring Lake returns with vocalist Libby York and bassist Rodney Whitaker, as well as a marvelous piano man out of Chicago today on Wednesday, the 26th at 6:30. LilyMansion.com on the World Wide Web. And if you were listening to Sarah D'Angelo earlier tonight, she is returning with the Paul Keller Trio to the Lily Mansion on September 2nd. And that would be, again, beginning at 6 o'clock, Wednesday, September 2nd in Spring Lake at the Lily Mansion. Coming up on Friday, well, let me tell you, tomorrow, Terry Lauer is at Clara's on the River in Battle Creek. Then on Friday, the Jazz 150 is playing at the JW Marriott in downtown Grand Rapids. And there's also live music at Testa Rosa on Wealthy Southeast in Grand Rapids on Friday from 9 to 11 on the Duck's Nest Patio. Saturday, you have a chance to hear jazz at the JW with Tiffany Gritterin and Neil Gordon. And there's Charles Donson's Quartet at the Amway Grand Plaza Hotel Lobby on Saturday from 8:30 until 11:30.

Eddie Harris's Listen Here was played by Seamus Blake on his new album EH. The electrifying Seamus Blake plays the music of Eddie Harris. We heard Listen Here with the keyboards of Sam Yahill, the drums of Corey Fonville, Tim LaFavre on bass, and Seamus Blake, the saxophones and the ewe on Blue Lake Public Radio. And before that, we listened to the Shapiro 17 playing Quicksilver, the Horace Silver composition, in the style kind of Miles Davis's quintet of the 1960s. And that was underway with the tenor saxophone of Paul Carlin. We heard from Simona Primazzi on the keyboards, Bob Sabin on bass, John Wicken on drums, and we heard the baritone sax of Matt Hong playing the bridge throughout Quicksilver on Blue Lake Public Radio, the Shapiro 17 from the album Best Laid Plans. And Funky Good Senior Blues featuring the trumpet of Josh Evans with Christopher McBride playing saxophone with his band Having a Good Time from the album The Hang, The Hustle, The Path. On our Wednesday night jazz from Blue Lake over Blue Lake Public Radio, Lazaro Vega, glad you could make it for the program. And a reminder, too, that the Pigeon Creek Shakespeare Company is coming to the Rose Theater here at Blue Lake for their production of Shakespeare's Romeo and Juliet, Saturday, August 22nd. Proceeds supporting the maintenance of the Rose. Tickets available through a link at our website, bluelakeradio.org. As I mentioned on the Jazz Datebook, the Planet D Nonet is in the Scully Tour this week, and we have a new album out by a member of that band, R.J. Spangler, who plays timbales and co-leads the Sun Sounds Orchestra live at the Frog Island Jazz Festival. You'll hear familiar names here, T-Bone Paxson on trombone, James O'Donnell trumpet, Walt Szymanski trumpet, Mark Kimey on saxes. Lyman Woodard is at the piano on this one, and Kurt Kronke is playing electric bass with Paul Carey on guitar. It's from the album R.J. Spangler, A Lifetime in Detroit, Jazz and Blues with the Sun Sounds Orchestra at the Frog Island Festival in Ypsilanti.

0: That was such a fun festival, the Frog Island Music Festival in Ypsilanti. We listened to Isangoma by Makeba, and it featured the Sun Sounds Orchestra in 1991. R.J. Spangler played the timbales and was the co-leader of the band here with the trombone of T-Bone Paxson. Lyman Woodard was on the piano, and we heard from Larry Lamb on tenor sax, Mark Kimey on alto and soprano, Barry, and the co-leader was Rick Steiger. Walt Szymanski and James O'Donnell played trumpets, Paul Carey guitar, Kurt Kroenke bass, and there was other percussion, a whole raft of it, on the bandstand at Frog Island on Blue Lake Public Radio, WBLU Grand Rapids at 88.9 and WBLV Twin Lake and Muskegon at 90.3. A service of Blue Lake Fine Arts Camp with more music of Pat Metheny coming up on the Jazz Retrospective.
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Pat Metheny and Lyle Mays came up with that Fantasia, As Falls Wichita, So Falls Wichita Falls, where Metheny played the electric and acoustic and 12-string guitars and bass, Nana Vasconcelos Berenbau percussion, drums, and you heard his voice. And there was Lyle Mays piano, synthesizer, organ, and auto harp, and then a little music concrete there as well, as the children's voices were looped into the title piece from this album on the ECM label from 1980, As Falls Wichita, So Falls Wichita Falls. And a happy birthday to Pat Metheny from Blue Lake Public Radio. Today's Blue Lake Public Radio Day sponsor wishing a happy 102nd birthday to Dr. G. Burrell Coburn from his children, grandchildren, great-grandchildren, and great-great-grandchildren.

The Blue Lake Public Radio Jazz Datebook for this Wednesday, August 12th, and we have the Planet D Nonet in the Scully Tour this week. They are appearing on Thursday evening in Cadillac at the Rotary Pavilion at 7 p.m. Friday, they'll be at Rambat Park in Reed City, and Saturday, they're at the Wenger Pavilion in Baldwin, the Planet D Nonet from Detroit. And upcoming will be the Metro Soul Band playing Motown, funk, pop, and rock the week of the 29th, and the Manitou Trucking Company is going to play until September 5th in the World Class Jazz Mini Tour. Also coming up on the 19th, it's the General Assembly Big Band a week from tonight at the Wenger Pavilion in Baldwin as part of the Marvelous Scully Tour. They are from Ludington. The General Assembly Big Band plays at the Wenger Pavilion on Wednesday the 19th from 7 until 9. Also coming up tomorrow, there's Dancing into the Sunset at Pomona Park in Fruitport beginning at 6:30 with the Lakeshore Big Band, lakeshorebigband.com on the World Wide Web. There's a Big Band Night that's going on at the North Grove Brewers in Montague for the Lifelong Arts Big Band from Blue Lake Fine Arts Camp. That's Wednesday, August 19th at 7 at 8735 Water Street in Montague. Big Band Jazz with the Lifelong Arts Big Band on Wednesday the 19th at North Grove Brewers in Montague. The Grand Rapids Jazz Orchestra is playing the Frisian Horse Farm in Caledonia on Sunday, August 23rd at 5:30. The Allendale Community Jazz Orchestra plays Monday, August 24th from 6 until 8 at the Allendale Community Park Bandshell on Lake Michigan Drive in Allendale. The Allendale Jazz Orchestra. Jazz on the Patio at the Lily Mansion in Spring Lake returns with vocalist Libby York and bassist Rodney Whitaker, as well as a marvelous piano man out of Chicago today on Wednesday the 26th at 6:30. LilyMansion.com on the World Wide Web. And if you were listening to Sarah D'Angelo earlier tonight, she is returning with the Paul Keller Trio to the Lily Mansion on September 2nd, and that would be, again, beginning at 6 o'clock. Wednesday, September 2nd in Spring Lake at the Lily Mansion. Coming up on Friday, well, let me tell you, tomorrow, Terry Lauer is at Clara's on the River in Battle Creek. Then on Friday, the Jazz 150 is playing at the JW Marriott in downtown Grand Rapids. And there's also live music at Testa Rosa on Wealthy Southeast in Grand Rapids on Friday from 9 to 11 on the Duck's Nest Patio. Saturday, you have a chance to hear jazz at the JW with Tiffany Gritterin and Neil Gordon. And there's Charles Donson's Quartet at the Amway Grand Plaza Hotel Lobby on Saturday from 8:30 until 11:30.

Aubrey Johnson is Lyle May's niece, and she was singing two Lyle May's compositions there, Close to Home, Que a mi voce, and Trujillo. Lyle May's was the pianist and composer who we heard earlier with Pat Metheny on As Falls Wichita, So Falls Wichita Falls. Aubrey Johnson's album is called The Lively Air. It included the violin of Tomoko Omura, Alex LaRoe playing woodwinds with Chris McCarthy piano, Matt Aronoff bass, and Jay Sawyer drumming. On Jazz from Blue Lake, this is listener-supported Blue Lake Public Radio for all of West Michigan at 90.3, in Grand Rapids on 88.9, and throughout the world from our internet website, bluelakeradio.org, or the Blue Lake Public Radio app. And whether on air or online, great music on Blue Lake is made possible with your support, which we thank you for very, very much. Don't forget, we're taking it out at midnight in the third hour of Jazz from Blue Lake. Every Wednesday, we go out on Blue Lake. We'll hear Pat Metheny with Ornette Coleman and see where that takes us. Right now, it's Dance, Skip, Hop, the new album by the cellist Tamika Reed, with her band including Thomas Fujiwara drumming, Mary Halverson on guitar. Jason Rebke plays the bass and uses a cassette tape recorder to make sounds. And Tamika Reed is the cellist. This is her composition, Under the Aurora Sky.

What does it mean to take root? To stand where you are and feel planted? To have faith in the unseen, the unknown?

0: Lakeisha Benjamin Eltersax and Hiromi playing keyboards from the album We Dream. Lakeisha Benjamin and the Hiromi Jam. Before that, we listened to Somi, the vocalist, with Throw Something. That was from her new album. In fact, it's the first piece on this new recording, What Does It Take to Bloom? Her ensemble included Benjamin James on drums, Toru Dodo on piano and keyboards, Ben Williams, a bass man, although we heard the bass of Michael Alatuja, also on hand, Chris Bruce, guitar, and you'll have a chance to hear Lakeisha Benjamin as a guest on the album as well. What Does It Take to Bloom? And opening with Tamika Reid's Under the Aurora Sky from her album Dance, Skip, Hop, which is a recording featuring her cello with the bass of Jason Rebke, Mary Halverson guitar, and Thomas Fujiwara drumming. On Blue Lake Public Radio, WBLU Grand Rapids at 88.9, and WBLV Twin Lake and Muskegon at 90.3. A service of Blue Lake Fine Arts Camp, we're celebrating Pat Metheny's birthday tonight, and we're going to take it out on Blue Lake with the guitarist and guitar synthesizer player, Pat Metheny. So I hope you'll stay with us.
1: 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We'll hear music written by Oliver Nelson, Eric Dolphy, Artie Shaw, David Baker, Lee Morgan, J.J. Johnson, and others, all named in honor of streets on which the composers or their fellow jazz artists resided. I'm David Brent Johnson, inviting you to tune in for On the Street Where Jazz Lives, this week on Nightlights.
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Out on Blue Lake with Pat Metheny. He contributed to the John Zorin series Book of Angels. Volume 20 in the Book of Angels is Pat Metheny's /Tap. That's the name of the album. And the melody was called Mestema. The music of John Zorin, interpreted by Pat Metheny back in 2013. And the music was done while Pat Metheny was in his home studio away from the road. Every time he'd get him off the road, he would go back to the studio and work this up, and eventually recorded enough material for an album. Antonio Sanchez, the drummer, otherwise Pat Metheny, played everything else, and John Zorin composed the music. And before that, we listened to Pat Metheny with Ornette Coleman from their Song X album, which was a group that toured. In fact, they played at the Wharton Center in East Lansing. Maybe you saw the Song X tour when it came out. The 25th anniversary of Song X was also an event when it got reissued. We heard Long Time No See. Dernardo Coleman, Ornette's son, played drums and percussion, Jack DeJohnette drums, Charlie Hayden bass, and Ornette on alto saxophone. Pat Metheny playing guitar and guitar synthesizer for the Song X, and we heard it from the 20th anniversary edition. So as you can see, Pat Metheny is not afraid of the avant-garde. In fact, he embraces it. One of the most avant-garde guitar players in the world is, or was, Derek Bailey, an Englishman who was part of the European free jazz community. He and Pat Metheny got together in December of 1996 and performed at least three nights at the Knitting Factory. They played there on December 13th and 14th. And they also were in the studio on December 12th and December 15th. So they were working together over several days with Greg Bendian and Paul Wertico on percussion. From the studio sessions, I thought we'd listen to Derek Bailey playing acoustic guitar, Pat Metheny on acoustic baritone guitar, Greg Bendian on prepared vibraphone, and Paul Wertico playing measuring tape and bowed cymbals on a piece called Strange Story. Metheny picks up his Picasso guitar for the Aurora and continues with it on a thing called Tracks, where Derek Bailey's going to play electric guitar. The band is called The Sign of Four. Derek Bailey and Pat Metheny, out on Blue Lake.

the guitars of Derek Bailey and Pat Metheny in three CDs on this set, The Sign of Four. Two of the CDs, Statement of the Case and The Balance of Probability, were performed live at the Knitting Factory in New York City, while the middle CD, which we listened to, The Science of Deduction, was recorded in the studio and featured on the piece we just heard, Tracks, Derek Bailey's electric guitar, Pat Metheny's Picasso guitar, Greg Bendian on vibraphone and glockenspiel, Paul Wertico on snare drum, drum, and brushes. On the Aurora, Metheny's Picasso guitar and Derek Bailey's acoustic, while Bendian played rototoms, cymbals, dumbek, bongos, temple blocks, and log drum. And Paul Wertico played the tubes, the drums, and various metals. Strange Story opened the set where both guitarists played acoustic, though Metheny was playing the acoustic baritone guitar, Greg Bendian prepared vibraphone, and Paul Wertico measuring tape and bowed cymbals. Out on Blue Lake with Pat Metheny on listener-supported Blue Lake Public Radio in Grand Rapids on 88.9, throughout West Michigan on 90.3, and right now we have listeners tuning in from all over the world on our website, bluelakeradio.org, and through our Blue Lake Public Radio app. We're going to return to Montreal for the 1989 concert by Pat Metheny and Charlie Hayden and Jack DeJohnette. This is a piece that they did that day featuring Metheny's guitar synthesizer, The Call, parts 1 and 2, out on Blue Lake.

0: Live at the Montreal Jazz Festival, we listened to The Call, Parts 1 and 2, by Pat Metheny on guitar synthesizer, Charlie Hayden bass, and Jack DeJohnette drums. 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Lazaro Vega with you, and we're going to continue with more music of guitarist Pat Metheny as we continue our birthday celebration of this iconic American musician.
1: 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I'm John Pizzarelli from high atop Lexington Avenue in the Deluxe Living Room. 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
0: Saturday morning at 10, Sunday evening at 6.

from his album Moondial. We listened to Pat Metheny playing the solo baritone guitar on Lennon and McCartney's Here, There, and Everywhere. And from the album Dreambox, we heard Pat Metheny and Ol Engard. And there he played electric guitar as well as baritone guitar. But those solo concerts are a real part of what he has been up to lately in his touring across the world the last few years, as he also has worked up this idea of Side Eye in New York City, where he works with a variety of different ensembles. In this case, James Francis on guitar, on keyboards, Marcus McLaren on drums, and Pat playing guitars and guitar synthesizer. And they're performing here live in New York City in front of a very appreciative crowd. This was at Sony Hall in New York City in 2019 that they got together and played Better Days Ahead and Timeline. Guitar, keyboards, and drums. Pat Metheny, James Francis, and Marcus Gilmore on Blue Lake Public Radio.

Guitarist Pat Metheny live in New York City at Sony Hall with James Francis on keyboards and Marcus Gilmore on drums. We heard Pat playing guitar on Timeline and Better Days Ahead on Jazz from Blue Lake over Blue Lake Public Radio, West Michigan's fine art station. Today's Blue Lake Public Radio Day sponsor wishes a happy 102nd birthday to Dr. G. Burl Coburn from his children, grandchildren, great-grandchildren, and great-great-grandchildren. This Saturday is the centennial anniversary of Oscar Peterson's birth, and Verve Records has recently brought out a huge set of previously unissued music of Oscar Peterson's trio at Baker's Keyboard Lounge in Detroit. The band had showed up in early August of 1960 for 2 weeks with his year-old trio, Ray Brown on bass, Ed Thigpen on drums. And it was intended for release on Verve, but never came out. At Baker's Keyboard Lounge is all music taped on one single Friday night in Detroit. And I thought we'd give a listen. It's the music of Oscar Peterson piano, Ray Brown bass, Ed Thigpen on drums. From early in the evening, the first set, we'll hear Charlie Parker's Confirmation and Benny Golson's Whisper Not on Blue Lake Public Radio. Oscar Peterson.

Oscar Peterson live at Baker's Keyboard Lounge on Blue Lake Public Radio, and Whisper Not, the great Benny Golson composition, and before that, Charlie Parker's Confirmation. This Saturday is the centennial anniversary of Oscar Peterson's birth. We'll be featuring his music on Saturday morning, especially in the first hour of the broadcast, Saturday morning from 7 until 8 during Jazz from Blue Lake, and then that will stream all weekend, and you'll have a chance to hear it. And we'll be playing more of this incredible set of Oscar Peterson's trio in early August 1960 at Baker's Keyboard Lounge. There's 27 tracks that have never before been issued. They all took place on one Friday evening at Baker's, and we're happy to share that with you. Again, Ray Brown bass, Ed Thigpen was the drummer. On Jazz from Blue Lake over Blue Lake Public Radio, let's listen to one of Oscar's former bass players, Sam Jones, here leading a band, August 15th of 1962, that includes Joe Zawinul at the piano with Sam Jones on bass and Ben Riley on drums. It's a large ensemble, Jimmy Cleveland, our trombone man, with Blue Mitchell and Snooky Young trumpets, Pat Patrick on baritone sax and flute, Frank Strozier on alto sax, and Jimmy Heath on tenor saxophone. We'll hear their version of Sam Jones' composition Unit 7, and then the jazz standard, Come Rain or Come Shine. Bassist Sam Jones.

Sam Jones playing the cello on Come Rain or Come Shine with the bass of Ron Carter, Ben Riley drumming, Wynton Kelly piano, and Ernie Wilkins did that arrangement. And before that, we heard Unit 7, where Sam Jones played bass alongside Joe Zawinul piano and Ben Riley on drums, the trumpets of Blue Mitchell and Snooky Young, the trombone of Jimmy Cleveland, Pat Patrick, Frank Strozier, and Jimmy Heath, the saxophonists. Music recorded on the 15th of August in 1962 by Sam Jones on Jazz from Blue Lake over Blue Lake Public Radio. Today is the anniversary of the Duke Ellington alto saxophonist and clarinetist Russell Prokope. I thought we'd catch up with Duke and his orchestra featuring Prokope on clarinet from the album The Symphonic Ellington and a piece he wrote for the Opera House in Europe. It's called La Scala, She Too Pretty to Be Blue.

0: A set of jazz featuring Russell Prokop on the clarinet, joining Billy Strayhorn on the album Q for saxophone, Shorty Baker trumpet, Quentin Jackson trombone, with Johnny Hodges on alto sax and Billy Strayhorn piano. Before that, La Scala, She Too Pretty to Be Blue, featured the clarinet of The Birthday Man, that's Russell Prokop, but also Paul Gonzalez on tenor, Lawrence Brown trombone, Cootie Williams on trumpet. Over Blue Lake Public Radio, WBLU Grand Rapids at 88.9, and WBLV Twin Lake and Muskegon at 90.3, a service of Blue Lake Fine Arts Camp.
1: I'm Peter Van de Graaff, bringing you some good, some beautiful things, things to enrich your life. It's classical music, and it includes some Mozart, music by Mozart's rival Salieri. We have music by Dvorak right now, and then by his son-in-law to hear. Let's begin with this piece called At the Old Castle. It's one of the poetic tone pictures, Opus 85, by Dvorak, who's not known for his piano music, but here is one such piece. It's with Leif Ove Andsnes, piano.

from the poetic tone pictures of Antonín Dvořák, the third of the pieces. It's called At the Old Castle, and the pianist, the Norwegian pianist Leif Ove Andsnes. I have here some chamber music by Josef Suk, who was the son-in-law and a favored pupil of Antonín Dvořák. This is the piano trio in C minor, and it's recorded by the New Prague Trio.

That was a performance by the New Prague Trio, and the trio in C minor by a composer who has a lot of Dvorak in him. Not surprisingly, he married Dvorak's daughter. He was a pupil of Dvorak. His name, Josef Suk. You may have heard of his grandson, the violinist Josef Suk. Very musical family there. And this is by Clarice Assad. It's called A Tide of Living Water.

pianist Laura Downs, and A Tide of Living Water by Clarice Assad. Before we listen to the Mozart Oboe Concerto, here's a work for oboe and orchestra by Mozart's rival Antonio Salieri, a standalone piece called Andante Cantabile. It's a beautiful work. Andrius Puskinigis is the oboist with the Heidelberg Symphony.

Sounds like a single movement drawn from a larger work, but that's a standalone Andante Cantabile in G major. It's by Antonio Salieri. And that was Andrius Puskinigis playing the oboe with the Heidelberg Symphony, conducted by Timo Juoko Hermann. From that work for oboe and orchestra to this for oboe and orchestra by Salieri's sometime rival Mozart. This is the Oboe Concerto in D major. This exists in two versions for flute and orchestra, as one of the flute concertos, and then, as we're going to hear it now, with John DeLancey, oboe, longtime oboist with the Philadelphia Orchestra, who joins him, conducted by Eugene Normandy.

John Delancey oboe, and the Philadelphia Orchestra, conducted by Eugene Ormandy. That was the Oboe Concerto in D, Kirchhoff 314, by Mozart. Final movement there, based on an aria he wrote for The Abduction from the Seraglio. Here is a little aria from a cantata by Mozart's rival, Salieri, sung by Diana Tomsche.

from a cantata called For the Recuperation of Health of Ophelia. Not sure the background of the title of that cantata, but that little aria, Lascia la Greggia, was sung by Diana Tomsche with the Heidelberg Symphony. Timo Joko Hermann was the conductor. Don't often hear that music of Salieri. 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I'm Peter Van de Graaff. In just a few minutes, I'm going to introduce you to a composer whose music you perhaps have not heard, although she's becoming better and better known all the time. Her name is Rita Strohl, Strohl, born in 1865 and a friend of and endorsed by some of the great musicians of the day, including Saint-Saëns and many, many others. Get to a chamber work of hers in a bit, but first this by her contemporary, Erik Satie, the first of his three sarabands, played by Daniel Varsano.

Daniel Varsano performing the first of the three Sarabands by Erik Satie. Music by a prominent woman composer born in 1865 named Rita Stroll, a French composer. Her Grand Fantasy Quintet is what we hear, with a Hansen Quartet and pianist Ismail Margain.

Pianist Ismael Margain and the Hansen Quartet with the Grand Fantasy Quintet by French composer Rita Stroll. By her contemporary, Charles Bord, another very little known composer, his Persian Fantasy. And this is sung by Sophie Marin de Gore, soprano, with François-René Duchable, piano.

soprano Sophie Marin-Degore and pianist François-René Duchâble, and The Persian Fantasy by Charles Bord, one of his three melodies, Opus 8. Let's continue with late 19th century French music. This is called The Sleep of Psyche. It is one of the symphonic poems making up a cycle by César Franck called Psyché, or Psyche. Jean Fournet leading the Netherlands Radio Philharmonic.

Jean Fournet, Netherlands Radio Philharmonic, and the Sleep of Psyche from Psyche or Psyche by César Franck. Here's another of the symphonic poems from that collection, Psyche and Eros.

Armin Jordan and the Basel Symphony, Psyche and Eros, from the collection of symphonic poems, The Cycle, by César Franck, called Psyche or Psyche. Very different French music now. This takes us back, way back, to the year 1722 now. And this is by François Couperin, Couperin the Great, from a huge collection of musicians, composers from the Couperin family. And here's Carol Cerisi to play this from a suite.

from the 18th Suite by Couperin's Carol Cerisi, harpsichord. 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Here is a composer who's known for one thing and one thing alone. His name is Emil von Reznicek, and he's known for his overture to the opera Donna Diana. Willy Boskovsky conducts this with the Vienna Philharmonic.

Willy Boskovsky and the Vienna Philharmonic with the Donna Diana Overture. Overture to an opera of that name by Emil von Reznicek. If you have seen the films of Alfred Hitchcock, then you'll be interested in what we have coming up later on. Bernard Herrmann wrote film scores to many of Hitchcock's movies, not all of them, but some of the real great ones. We're going to be listening to something from North by Northwest, but also we have some concert music by Bernard Herrmann. Right now, Beethoven and one of his best-known piano sonatas. Oksana Yablonskaya is the pianist. This is the sonata number 21 in C. It's known as the Waldstein Sonata.

The pianist was Oksana Yablonskaya. The composer was Beethoven. That's one of his best-loved piano sonatas, the number 21 in C, dedicated to Count Waldstein, so known as the Waldstein Sonata. If you are an old film lover, then you will probably be familiar with the works of Bernard Herrmann. We're going to listen to part of one of his greatest film scores and a regular classical composition by Bernard Herrmann coming up in just a couple minutes. Here's something from a 1936 film, the music for which was composed by Arthur Bliss. It's called Conquest of the Air, and this is the section called The Wind.

Music from the film score To the Conquest of the Air by Arthur Bliss. Bernard Herrmann wrote some of the great film scores, Citizen Kane and Psycho, Vertigo, The Devil and Daniel Webster, for which he won an Oscar, by the way. And he also wrote music for North by Northwest, many films, in fact, of Alfred Hitchcock. We're going to hear one of his classical compositions in a couple minutes, but first the overture to North by Northwest. This is Eric Kunzel and Cincinnati Pops.

The overture to Alfred Hitchcock's film North by Northwest, music by Bernard Herrmann. Eric Kunzel, Cincinnati Pops. About 6 years later than that, he wrote a piece for String Quartet Now, a concert work called Echoes from 1965. Here to play that music of Bernard Herrmann is the Fine Arts Quartet.

That's music by a man who is famous for his film scores, even winning an Academy Award for one of them, The Devil and Daniel Webster. Also writing for Citizen Kane of Orson Welles. Maybe most especially known for his work with Alfred Hitchcock and the film scores to Psycho and Vertigo, North by Northwest, etc. His name is Bernard Herrmann. American, but long English-based, also a conductor. That was a work for string quartet by Bernard Herrmann from 1965 called Echoes, performed by the Fine Arts Quartet. And there are echoes, I think, of some of his Hitchcock film scores in that composition. Speaking of echoes, here is the Echo Song by Orlando de Lasso. And it's played by the Horn Club of Los Angeles.

0: originally for voices. It's one of many pieces written in the Renaissance, exploring the fascination with the sound of the echo. That is called the Echo Song by Orlando Di Lasso. And the Horn Club of Los Angeles performed.
1: Good morning. We have NPR News coming up at 6 here on Blue Lake Public Radio, WBLU Grand Rapids at 88.9, and WBLV Twin Lake and Muskegon at 90.3. 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
0: Peter Van de Graaff here, sharing some beautiful things with you, and I hope that you'll stay with me for them. We have some Puccini to hear right now, specifically from his opera Madama Butterfly. Later on, a Haydn piano concerto, and lots more besides. Let's begin with this flower duet from Madama Butterfly by Puccini. This is Renata Scotto, Gillian Knight singing together, Philharmonia Orchestra, Lauren Mazel, the director. They've just learned that her beloved Benjamin Franklin Pinkerton is returning, and they're scattering flower petals to welcome him back. Of course, it has tragic consequences, his return at the end. Flower duet from Puccini's Madama Butterfly.

from a disc of Puccini's greatest hits, with Renata Scotto, in this case, and Gillian Knight singing the flower duet from Madama Butterfly. Lauren Mazel of the Philharmonia Orchestra. A suite for orchestra from one of the great operas of Giacomo Puccini, Madama Butterfly. It has really all the highlights here. And we're going to listen to the National Opera Orchestra, conducted by Paul Freeman.

beginning with the introduction to the opera, ending with the death of Butterfly, a suite from Madama Butterfly by Giacomo Puccini, Paul Freeman and the National Opera Orchestra. There was an Italian operatic composer in the early 19th century who had a huge career. He's now almost completely forgotten. It's not Puccini, but now Pacini. And this is a caprice based on a theme from the opera Niobe by Pacini. Here is cellist Antonio Meneses.

Music for solo cello by Alfredo Piatti, who was himself a great cellist from 1822 to 1901. That is a caprice based on a theme from an opera by a composer who was an almost exact contemporary of the cellist who wrote that piece. His name is Giovanni Pacini, born in 1796, but he was very popular in Italy in his day. He was a rival of Rossini, who bested him by quite a bit, but he did enjoy quite a vogue for a time. In fact, he wrote 74 different operas, did Pacini. Not Puccini, but Pacini. That was Antonio Meneses, cello. Well, we've heard Puccini, Pacini, and now we have Piccinini. This man was born in 1566, lived to 1639, and we have a little piece which is played on a lute-like instrument called a chitarrone, an early guitar. And this is a corrente, a running piece, played by Luciano Contini.

little piece by Alessandro Piccinini. That is a corrente, literally a running piece, performed by Luciano Contini. Next up is some music by Haydn. We're going to listen to one of his piano concertos. They don't have the stature of those of Mozart. Haydn was a very accomplished pianist, but by no one's description, a great pianist. But he did write a fair amount of music for his instrument, many of the great piano sonatas of the day, and several piano concertos. Here's one in F major, performed by Marc-André Hamelin with Les Violons du Roi, Bernard Labadie, the conductor, and Mr. Hamelin also wrote the cadenzas.

Bernard Labadie was the conductor with Les Violons du Roi, and Marc-André Hamelin was pianist. He also wrote the cadenzas for both the first and second movement. Third movement didn't have one. That's an F major keyboard concerto by Joseph Haydn. And just for fun, a little comic madrigal by Thomas Vauter. Mother, I Will Have a Husband.

0: by the Elizabethan composer Thomas Vautor, V-A-U-T-O-R, Madrigal, Mother I Will Have a Husband, sung by the Deller Consort.
1: Ever since his first appearance with the Chicago Symphony Orchestra in the 1960s, Seiji Ozawa was a charismatic force on the podium. On the next CSO program, we'll hear his recordings of Bartok's Concerto for Orchestra, Beethoven's Fifth Symphony, and more. Next time with the CSO, I'm Lisa Simeone.
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0: Live from NPR News in Washington, I'm Windsor Johnston. Rescue crews in Western Colombia are digging through the rubble, searching for survivors after this week's powerful earthquake. The operation is growing more urgent as teams move beyond the critical 72-hour window. Reporter John Otis is in Cali, one of the cities hit hardest by the quake.
1: Colombian officials know they're in a race against the clock. At a news conference yesterday, Cali Mayor Alejandro Eder said they have identified 7 sites in the earthquake zone where they have the best chance to save people. Let's listen.
2: Necesitamos mucho orden en las 7 zonas de rescate. Necesitamos mucho silencio.
1: So here the mayor is calling on Cali residents to avoid the disaster zone so as not to create traffic jams or to get in the way of rescue teams.
0: That's John Otis reporting. Attorney General Todd Blanche is speaking out for the first time since his Senate confirmation last week. He says a plan to compensate people the White House claims were targeted by the Biden administration is dead. NPR's Kerry Johnson reports the proposed anti-weaponization fund drew bipartisan outrage on Capitol Hill.
3: Todd Blanche says there's no infrastructure for the nearly $1.8 billion fund, no commissioners, and no transfer of money from the Treasury. President Trump touted the fund as a way to help his supporters who face charges, including for storming the U.S. Capitol on January 6th. Blanche addressed the question with reporters at the DOJ.
4: He feels very strongly that he would want to make them whole, as do I, but it will not be through the anti-weaponization fund.
3: January 6th defendants and other Trump allies already have filed separate legal claims with the Justice Department, seeking money for the ways they say the DOJ harmed them. Kerry Johnson, NPR News, Washington.
0: A growing number of Canadians are calling for Ottawa to expel U.S. Ambassador Pete Hoekstra. Dan Karpinchuk reports an online petition says he's made statements that undermine the Canada-U.S. diplomatic relationship.
5: The woman behind the petition, Lee Walker of Calgary, says the response has been far beyond what she expected. On Tuesday, it had 30,000 signatures. By Wednesday, that number had jumped to 70,000. The petition says Hoekstra should be declared persona non grata and should be expelled. Walker says Hoekstra has repeated President Trump's rhetoric about annexing Canada and has criticized Canadian politicians who have responded to tariffs by discouraging travel to the U.S. and supporting a ban on American alcohol. Walker says the response shows many Canadians are uncomfortable with how Hoekstra has acted. The petition will be presented in the Canadian Parliament this fall by Green Party leader Elizabeth May. For NPR News, I'm Dan Karpinchuk in Toronto.
0: You're listening to NPR News from Washington. Large parts of Western Europe are sweltering again, with Britain facing its 5th heat wave of the summer. Temperatures could reach 100 degrees today in central and southeastern England, just shy of the August record set in 2003. Britain is on track for its hottest summer on record, while drought and wildfires have spread across much of the country. 2 people are dead following a military helicopter crash in central Texas on Wednesday. Gabriel Velazquez-Neyra from member station KUT in Austin reports.
6: The Bell County Sheriff's Office says the Apache attack helicopter crashed around 1:30 p.m. local time and started a fire, which has since been contained. The crew members were later pronounced dead at 2:30 p.m., according to the Sheriff's Office. The aircraft was based in Fort Hood. It's unclear what led to the crash. Military responders, local fire and police departments, and the Texas Department of Public Safety all responded to the incident. Fort Hood's Criminal Investigations Division and the Bell County Sheriff's Office are now investigating. For NPR News, I'm Gabriel Velazquez-Neyra in Austin.
0: Emergency crews are nearing full containment of the 3 major wildfires near Spokane, Washington. The blazes have burned nearly 10,000 acres and damaged or destroyed more than 800 structures. All evacuation orders have been lifted, allowing residents to return to their neighborhoods. A man is charged with setting fire to one of them, while the causes of the other 2 remain under investigation. I'm Windsor Johnston, and you're listening to NPR News from Washington.
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8: I'm Peter Van de Graaff with Russian fairy tales here for you, including the fairy tale The Skazka by Nikolai Rimsky-Korsakov, an orchestral work which remains little heard and recorded. But first we have three of the many, many fairy tales by the Russian pianist composer Nikolai Metner, a collection of three, all the three that are included on this particular disc with Konstantin Lifshitz. Let's see, if you're interested, we have the Opus 26, number 4, the Opus 31, number 3, and the Opus 34, number 3, which is also called the Wood Goblin.

Konstantin Lifschitz performing for us the whimsical music of the Russian pianist composer. Quite obvious that he was a great, great pianist. Nikolai Metner writing extraordinarily difficult music in those three fairy tales. Here is another Russian fairy tale, one which remains little recorded, although it's by a great, great Russian composer and one of the greatest orchestrators of all time, Nikolai Rimsky-Korsakov. He simply called this fairy tale, or skazka, and it's based on a fairy tale by Pushkin. The Bochum Symphony is led by Otmar Maga.

It's hard to imagine why that piece is not heard more often. It's called Skazka, Fairy Tale by Nikolai Rimsky-Korsakov. Bochum Symphony, led by Otmar Maga. It's based on inspired by a fairy tale by Alexander Pushkin. We're going to hear another symphonic poem, one by Sibelius in a moment. First, a little more by Nikolai Rimsky-Korsakov. This is a setting of Tolstoy, and it's called Hear the Skylark Sweetly Singing. The skylark's singing is clear, the spring flowers are brighter, the heart is full of inspiration, the sky is full of beauty.

Soprano Lynn Maxwell with pianist Robert McCoy, and that song by Nikolai Rimsky-Korsakov, text of Tolstoy, the Skylark Sweetly Singing. We heard that symphonic poem by Rimsky-Korsakov called Fairy Tale. Here's a symphonic poem now by Jean Sibelius, and it's called Ensaga. It was first performed in 1893, not a success until it was revised, and that's the version we're going to hear now. It is intended merely to evoke something of the atmosphere of a Nordic saga instead of telling a particular story, as many symphonic poems do. Our performance here is by the Philharmonia Orchestra, Vladimir Ashkenazy, the conductor, and Saga by Jean Sibelius.

That's a symphonic poem by Jean Sibelius, which doesn't tell a story, but merely evokes the atmosphere of a Nordic saga. It's called En Saga, and it was recorded there by the Philharmonia Orchestra. The conductor was Vladimir Ashkenazy. Here's a lute piece by an early Italian, Giovanni da Crema.

0: Christopher Wilson performing that music arranged by Giovanni Maria da Crema, originally by Arkadelt.
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1: The weather forecast calls for patchy fog this morning, otherwise mostly cloudy skies today with highs in the lower 80s. Partly cloudy skies tonight with lows in the lower 60s. Tomorrow, partly sunny with highs in the mid 80s. Looking ahead to the weekend on Saturday, there's a chance of showers in the morning, then showers are likely in the afternoon with highs around 80. Right now it's 67 degrees with fog in Grand Rapids. Classical music continues after these news headlines from NPR.
3: Live from NPR News in Washington, I'm Windsor Johnston. Grocery shoppers could see more discounts in the produce aisle after lettuce prices fell sharply last month. Companies are trying to win back consumers after a widespread outbreak of a foodborne illness linked to iceberg lettuce from Mexico. NPR's Scott Horsley reports those lower prices are also helping to ease inflation.
4: Lettuce prices plunged more than 16% last month. It was the biggest one-month drop on record. And it's all because of that deadly cyclosporiasis outbreak that forced a recall of some imported iceberg lettuce. Since then, anxious shoppers have been steering clear of other kinds of lettuce. Now, produce prices tend to bounce around a lot, depending on growing conditions and other factors, and lettuce prices will probably rebound once this food scare passes.
3: That's NPR's Scott Horsley reporting. Two media organizations are suing President Trump over his subscription service offering early access to his Truth Social posts. NPR's Bobby Allen reports the suit claims the service violates the First Amendment and is asking a court to block it.
5: The Intercept and the Freedom of the Press Foundation are suing Trump and White House officials, alleging that the service known as Truth API is illegal. For up to $100,000 a month, the offering provides banks and other investors with faster access to Trump's often market-moving social media posts, where the president makes announcements about economic policy, the war in Iran, and other matters. Trump media officials say so far 10 customers have signed up. The suit claims the service is, quote, extraordinary, corrupt, and unconstitutional. The suit argues selling early access to the president's posts violates the First Amendment's guarantee of equal public access to the president's statements. Trump's media company said monetizing social media data is not unusual, adding that the president created the platform as a, quote, uncancelable haven for free speech. Bobby Allen, NPR News.
3: Fire managers in the northwestern U.S. are bracing for a storm system with possible thunderstorms and high winds. NPR's Kirk Sigler reports the weather could make the wildfires burning there spread more quickly.
6: This forecast is a good news, bad news situation. The storm could bring lightning and high winds to fan more fires, but possible rain and those winds could help blow out dense smoke that's been trapped in valleys here for weeks.
7: It is what it is. I don't let my daughter come out in it, but dog still has to get exercise, otherwise she's pain, so here we are.
6: In Idaho, Casey Mooney is taking her dog for a morning hike in the foothills above downtown Boise. A recent wildfire here was a close call for the city, but ended up just blackening the sagebrush and grasses in the popular trail system.
7: It's been hit and miss, better, worse, so we get it out as early as we can and get home and get inside.
6: Into the AC before it hits 100 degrees again. Kirk Sigler, NPR News, Boise.
3: This is NPR. Taylor Swift and Lyle Lovett will be inducted into the Nashville Songwriters Hall of Fame. The two will be honored during the organization's annual gala later this year. Swift launched her career in Nashville as a preteen and has written or co-written many of her biggest hits. Pharmaceutical company Eli Lilly is studying a new obesity drug. It's not yet approved by the FDA, but that hasn't stopped people from selling unapproved versions. NPR's Cindy Lupkin reports, now the drug company, is suing.
8: Eli Lilly says it has filed 6 lawsuits against businesses selling what it calls black market retatrutide. They include a medical spa chain in California and a compounding pharmacy in Texas. The drug company is also suing companies that sell so-called research-only peptides online. Retatrutide is currently in phase 3 clinical trials. Because it targets 3 hormones, GLP-1, GIP, and glucagon, it's more powerful than GLP-1s already on the market. However, since retatrutide isn't FDA approved, compounding it, repackaging it, or selling its active ingredient to compounders is illegal, the FDA says. Unapproved products may be contaminated, contain too much or too little of the active ingredient, or be counterfeit products that contain none at all. Sydney Lupkin, NPR News.
3: A Powerball ticket sold in Illinois hit last night's jackpot worth just over $1 billion. It's the largest Powerball prize this year and the 8th largest in the game's history. I'm Windsor Johnston, NPR News, in Washington.
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10: 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I'm Amaya with the Blue Lake Fine Arts Camp broadcasting class. Today, partly sunny with highs in the low 80s. Tonight, partly cloudy with lows in the mid-60s. Tomorrow, mostly sunny with highs in the mid-80s. Saturday, there's a 50% chance of showers, otherwise mostly cloudy with highs in the low 80s. And on Sunday, a chance of showers and thunderstorms early in the day, then mostly cloudy with highs in the upper 70s. Classical music continues all day, so stay with us on Blue Lake Public Radio.
1: 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Full details are at meyergardens.org. I'm Norm Kittleson. I'll be bringing you classical music until 10 o'clock this Thursday morning. On the program today, we'll be listening to some music from Die Fledermaus by Johann Strauss Jr., also a string quartet by Luigi Boccherini, and a symphony by W.F. Bach. And we'll begin today's program with some music by Florian Gassmann, who wrote numerous operas, and this is the overture to the opera The Country House.

Sylvia Alimena conducted the Eclipse Chamber Orchestra with the music of Florian Leopold Gassmann, the overture to Gassmann's opera, The Country House. Good morning. The time is 13 minutes after 7 o'clock. Thanks for tuning in to classical music this morning here on Blue Lake Public Radio. Next up, we'll hear some music of Isaac Albéniz, who composed a large work, a suite for piano titled Iberia, referencing the Iberian Peninsula, including Spain. And it was considered his masterpiece and highly praised by Claude Debussy and Olivier Messiaen. And it's broken into several differently titled pieces within the larger suite, all referencing different locations and cultural iconic moments from Spanish history. And we're going to hear one of those segments right now. This is the Feast Day in Seville. This particular segment has been orchestrated and is here performed by the Chicago Symphony Orchestra, conducted by Fritz Reiner.

The music of Isaac Albéniz here on Blue Lake Public Radio. That was Fetia a Seville, or Feast Day in Seville, one of the pieces of the larger suite Iberia, originally composed for piano, but here orchestrated and performed by the Chicago Symphony Orchestra, conducted by Fritz Reiner. Let's listen now to some music by Robert Schumann. This is Three Romances, Opus 94, a small chamber piece that Schumann composed in December of 1849 as a Christmas gift for his wife, Clara. And it's a core part of the oboe repertoire, but it's often performed on clarinet. And we'll hear it performed on clarinet here by Richard Stoltzman, accompanied by pianist Richard Good.

We heard the duet of clarinetist Richard Stoltzman and pianist Richard Good performing the three romances which make up the Opus 94 set by Robert Schumann. Good morning. This is Blue Lake Public Radio on the air or online. 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Music director candidate Todd Craven will be on the podium for a program that includes Valerie Coleman's 7 o'clock shout and the Symphony No. 2 by Sibelius. Sukyong Cho will be the soloist in Mozart's Piano Concerto in D minor, Kerschel 466. That performance is coming up in almost exactly a month, September 12th at 7:30 p.m. in the West Ottawa Performing Arts Center. Details and tickets are at hollandsymphony.org. We have some patchy fog yet this morning in the forecast, otherwise mostly cloudy skies today with highs in the lower 80s, partly cloudy skies tonight with lows in the lower 60s. Tomorrow, partly sunny with highs in the mid 80s. Right now it's 65 degrees with some fog here on the campus of Blue Lake Fine Arts Camp. We just heard a duet of clarinet and piano, so we'll put the clarinet back in its case and keep the piano and listen to the piano sonata number 8 by Mozart.

The pianist was Heidi Lowy. The music was by Mozart. The piano sonata number 8 in D major, Kerschel 311. Let's close out the first hour of the program this morning by listening to guitarist Stephen Novacek playing the Etude number 11 by Aitor Villalobos.

0: The Etude No. 11 by Aitor Villalobos. We heard guitarist Stephen Novacek.
1: Ever since his first appearance with the Chicago Symphony Orchestra in the 1960s, Seiji Ozawa was a charismatic force on the podium. On the next CSO program, we'll hear his recordings of Bartok's Concerto for Orchestra, Beethoven's Fifth Symphony, and more. Next time with the CSO, I'm Lisa Simeone.
0: That's coming up tonight at 8 here on Blue Lake Public Radio. The weather forecast calls for a chance of patchy fog yet this morning. Otherwise, mostly cloudy skies today with highs in the lower 80s. Partly cloudy skies tonight with lows in the lower 60s. Tomorrow, partly sunny with highs in the mid 80s. For the weekend on Saturday, there's a chance of showers in the morning, and then showers are likely in the afternoon with highs around 80 degrees. Sunday, mostly cloudy. There's a 50% chance of showers and thunderstorms with highs in the upper 70s. And for Monday of next week, sunny skies with highs in the upper 70s. Right now, it's 68 degrees and foggy in Grand Rapids. 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
2: Live from NPR News in Washington, I'm Windsor Johnston. The U.S. ambassador to Israel is condemning what he calls a horrific act of terror by Israeli settlers against Palestinians. NPR's Daniel Estrin reports the U.S. is urging Israel to remove those besieging Palestinian homes in a village in the occupied West Bank.
3: A group of settlers has camped outside Palestinian homes in the village of Kusra for days. One of the homes under siege belongs to a U.S. citizen. Palestinian families have been trapped with restricted access to food and supplies. U.S. Ambassador to Israel Mike Huckabee says the U.S. asked Israeli forces to remove the settlers, whom he called Israeli terrorists. Israeli forces dismantled the settler tent Wednesday, but detained only one Israeli, former mayor of the village, Hani Odeh. He said Thursday the settlers were still there besieging the Palestinian families in the presence of the Israeli army. This comes during a spate of settler attacks and land takeovers. Daniel Estrin, NPR News, Tel Aviv.
2: Rescue crews in Western Colombia are searching for survivors after Monday's powerful earthquake. At least 265 people are dead and nearly 500 others are missing. Democrats are trying to win back control of Congress this November, but recent primaries have exposed deep divisions over the party's direction. NPR's Elena Moore reports those tensions could make it harder to hold the Democratic coalition together in close races this fall.
4: The general election is all about growing your coalition, but that only matters if Democrats show up and in full. It's clear these anti-establishment candidates are re-energizing a part of the base that has felt disconnected from the party in recent elections, but that could come at a risk of alienating other key parts of the base. And when you're looking at toss-up races this fall, Democrats can't afford to have any voter stay home.
2: NPR's Elena Moore reporting. A recent series of cyber attacks on U.S. water systems have exposed vulnerabilities in critical infrastructure. NPR's Jenna McLaughlin reports on a small town in Minnesota that was impacted.
5: Mayor Nate George of Bram, Minnesota, says he was just starting his workday on a Monday in July when he learned that a local water operator had discovered a problem with the water pump. Local teams restored the flow of water to Bram residents quickly, but learned they were just one target in what appears to be a nationwide series of cyber attacks. U.S. officials and experts believe Iran may be to blame. Here's Mayor George.
6: Bram's not being targeted. It's the internet access points.
5: Mayor George understands that small towns can now be swept up in geopolitical conflicts. Iran has targeted U.S. critical infrastructure before to send a message that its hackers can impact American citizens in their homes. Jenna McLaughlin, NPR News.
2: This is NPR News in Washington. Severe storms have spawned tornadoes and flash flooding across parts of the Midwest, killing at least two people and knocking out power to hundreds of thousands of customers. A four-year-old boy died when a tree fell on a home in Indiana. Authorities are also investigating whether the storms caused a deadly house explosion there. In Ohio, another person died during a medical emergency after flooded roads prevented first responders from reaching them. The government of Puerto Rico continues to ration water to residents, cutting service to homes on a rotating schedule. A recent drought has contributed to the island's aging water pipes. NPR's Adrian Florido spent time in a building in the capital, San Juan, where people have been dealing with dry faucets for months.
7: The tidy three-story condo building on Pomarosa Street lost reliable water service about a year ago. Many days, like today, they get none. Other days, there's just enough water pressure for a trickle to reach the first floor, where Sonia Palacios lives.
8: To not have water, it's like a handicap.
7: This is Norma Peña.
9: If there is some water, you go to the chat and let everybody know there's water, at least in the first floor.
7: When that text message arrives, the families up on the third floor come downstairs to their neighbors' patios and fill their jugs from garden hoses.
8: They know they need no permission if there's water.
7: 10 families navigating Puerto Rico's water crisis. Adrian Florido, NPR News, San Juan, Puerto Rico.
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11: We remember pianist Mulgrew Miller tonight on Jazz from Blue Lake. He appeared on more than 500 albums in his lifetime, notably in the 1980s when he introduced us to his band Wingspan. Lazaro Vega inviting you to hear Mulgrew Miller tonight after 10 o'clock and tomorrow on our jazz stream.
0: Good morning. You're listening to Blue Lake Public Radio. The time is 8:06. I'm Norm Kittleson, your host for classical music until 10 o'clock this morning. During this hour of the program, we'll be listening to some music by Joaquin Rodrigo a little later. And we'll begin this hour with some music by the 18th century Czech composer and harpist Jean-Baptiste Krumpholz. This is his sonata for flute and harp.

by Jean-Baptiste Krumpholz. The flutist was Bernard Fleurette, the harpist Hélène Sylvie. Good morning. The time is 18 minutes after 8 o'clock. Thanks for joining us for classical music this Thursday morning here on Blue Lake Public Radio. 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Chihuly Across Meyer Gardens and Chihuly Radiant Forms continue through November 1st. Full details are at meyergardens.org. Here now is a string quartet by Luigi Boccherini.

Was the string quartet number two, or excuse me, opus two, number six in C major by Luigi Boccherini. And the quartet playing that beautiful music was the Quartetto di Cremona. Good morning. 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The West Michigan weather forecast calls for the possibility of some patchy fog yet this morning. Otherwise, mostly cloudy skies today with highs in the lower 80s. Partly cloudy skies tonight with lows in the lower 60s. Tomorrow, partly sunny with highs in the mid 80s. For the weekend, Saturday, there's a chance of showers in the morning and then showers are likely in the afternoon with highs around 80 degrees. Sunday, mostly cloudy. There's a 50% chance of showers and thunderstorms with highs in the upper 70s. And looking ahead to Monday of next week, sunny skies with highs in the upper 70s. Right now, it's 69 degrees with some mist in Holland. Here now is Max Borgado Darman leading the Castile and León Symphony Orchestra with Música para un Jardín, or Music for a Garden by Joaquin Rodrigo.

Some very evocative music by Joaquin Rodrigo. That was Música para un Jardín, or Music for a Garden. We heard the Castile and León Symphony Orchestra, conducted by Max Bragado Darman. Good morning. The time is 8:42. I'm Norm Kittleson. Thanks for tuning in this morning for classical music here on Blue Lake Public Radio. I'll be here until 10 o'clock this morning. Judy Wagley will take over the helm at 10:06 and bring you more classical music until 1 o'clock in the afternoon. Foley Schuller picks it up at 1 o'clock and takes you until 4. And as usual, Matt Sumner closes out our live programming day. He's on from 4 to 7, so please stay with us all day long here on Blue Lake Public Radio for more great music from our extensive library. This week on Exploring Music, Bill McLaughlin's theme is musical dynasties, and he'll be looking at musical families such as the Gabrielli family, the Bach family, the Mozart family, Mendelssohn's, and Robert and Clara Schumann, Strauss, the Johanns, and Richard, and ending with the Haydns, Joseph and Michael. So musical families that constitute dynasties all this week on Exploring Music, which we bring you Monday through Friday at 7 p.m. here on Blue Lake Public Radio. Next up, we have members of the Moscow Virtuosi Orchestra Soloists playing some music of Gioachino Rossini that is not operatic. This is one of his sonatas. This is the Sonata Number 3.

0: The music of Gioachino Rossini, some non-operatic music, the Sonata No. 3 for two violins, cello, and double bass. We heard members of the Moscow Virtuosi Orchestra soloists performing that very upbeat and lively work by Rossini.
1: That's the Blue Lake Monster playing John Coltrane's Central Park West. Hello, I'm Lazaro Vega, inviting you to hear jazz from Blue Lake this Saturday morning from 7 until 10, when we celebrate the 60th anniversary of Blue Lake Fine Arts Camp, as well as the centennial of Oscar Peterson's birth. 7 until 10 Saturday morning and all weekend on our jazz stream.
2: Hi, this is Alec Baldwin, inviting you to join me for the New York Philharmonic this week. We'll hear highlights of the orchestra from the current season, as well as legacy performances from their archives, and we might even talk to a composer or musician or two along the way. That's this week and each week on the New York Philharmonic this week.
0: As always, the New York Philharmonic can be heard Friday nights at 8 here on Blue Lake Public Radio. We have some patchy fog yet this morning in the forecast for today. Otherwise, mostly cloudy skies with highs in the lower 80s. Partly cloudy skies tonight with lows in the lower 60s. Partly sunny tomorrow with highs in the mid 80s. And for Saturday, there's a chance of showers in the morning. Then showers are likely in the afternoon with highs around 80 degrees. It's currently 69 degrees with some fog in Muskegon. 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
3: Live from NPR News in Washington, I'm Windsor Johnston. Search and rescue operations continue in western Colombia 3 days after a powerful earthquake killed more than 260 people. About 500 others remain missing. The mayor of one of the hardest-hit areas is asking residents to cooperate with rescue efforts. Reporter John Otis has more from the city of Cali.
4: Colombian officials know they are in a race against the clock to find people trapped in collapsed buildings. Cali Mayor Alejandro Eyre says they are now focusing on 7 sites in the earthquake zone where they have the best chance to save people.
5: Necesitamos mucho orden.
4: The mayor also called on Cali residents to avoid the disaster zone so as not to cause traffic jams or get in the way of rescue teams. He added that workers inside the buildings need silence so their listening devices can detect signs of life. For NPR News, I'm John Otis in Cali, Colombia.
3: The Department of Homeland Security is planning to equip officers from U.S. Immigration and Customs Enforcement with gloves that can deliver electric shocks to people being arrested. NPR's Meg Anderson reports Compliant Technology says the gloves are designed for de-escalation.
6: Kenneth Corey, a former New York City police officer, says use of force is like a ladder. Each rung gets more intense. If someone charges at you with a knife, more force might be warranted. He says it's how an agency uses a new tool that matters most.
7: You have to have strong policies that govern its use, and then you have to make sure that your people are being held accountable.
6: But ICE has faced intense scrutiny over its use of force, including multiple fatal shootings. Some immigrant advocates worry those guardrails won't happen at the agency. In a statement, DHS told NPR that ICE is always assessing officer needs to ensure they have the tools to safely make arrests. Meg Anderson, NPR News.
3: The Justice Department has filed criminal charges against a former employee of the Southern Poverty Law Center. NPR's Jude Joffe Block reports.
8: Heidi Byrick is an expert in white supremacist hate groups and used to direct Southern Poverty Law Center's Intelligence Project, which used paid informants to track extremist groups. The Justice Department has accused the organization and Byrick of making improper payments of millions of dollars to informants through fictitious companies. Byrick's attorney, Michael Proctor, said in a statement that Byrick is innocent, the case is politically motivated, and that she was targeted because of, quote, her important work combating hate groups and extremists. Federal officials said Byrick was arrested, but her lawyer disputed that and said she voluntarily appeared in court to fight the charges. Jude Jaffe Block, NPR News.
3: You're listening to NPR News from Washington. The Kennedy Center Board is set to meet today to consider renovation plans after a judge blocked a two-year shutdown. The center has faced legal challenges over President Trump's controversial overhaul, including its renaming and proposed closure for repairs. Board members are expected to discuss several options, including a full closure, limited access, or phase work that would allow some programming to continue. Millions of people across Western Europe stepped outside last night to watch a sunset with a solar eclipse. Alexis Marshall reports the path of totality passed through parts of Greenland, Iceland, and Spain.
9: In a tiny Galician town, hundreds of locals and visitors filled the streets to view this rare astronomical event.
10: Look at that!
9: Bill Courtney of Michigan traveled all the way here with his college buddies to be in the path of totality. This is his fourth total solar eclipse.
11: It's a very special bit of geometry that allows for that spectacle to take place.
9: This was the Spanish mainland's first total solar eclipse in more than a century, but another one is coming next year. For NPR News, I'm Alexis Marshall in El Cadabo, Spain.
3: Large parts of Western Europe are sweltering again, with Britain facing its fifth heat wave of the summer. Temperatures could reach 100 degrees today in central and southeastern England, just shy of the August record set in 2003. I'm Windsor Johnston, NPR News, in Washington.
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0: Good morning. The time is 9:06, and you're tuned to Blue Lake Public Radio. I'm Norm Kittleson. I'll be with you until 10 o'clock this morning. Judy Wagley will be in at 10:06 to keep the music going until 1 o'clock this afternoon. So I hope you can stay with us. We have lots more great music to come, including during the final hour of the program today, a Sinfonia Concertante by Ignaz Pleyel. That's coming up later, but we'll begin the final hour of the program this morning with a trumpet concerto by Giuseppe Torelli.

The trumpet soloist was Maurice André, accompanied by the Concerto Amsterdam, conducted by Franz Bruggen, with the trumpet concerto in D major by Giuseppe Torelli. Good morning. The time is 9:15, and you're listening to classical music this Thursday morning here on Blue Lake Public Radio. Next up, we have some music by one of the sons of Johann Sebastian Bach, the eldest son and Bach's second child, Wilhelm Friedemann Bach. We'll be listening to his Sinfonia in D major.

Jean Lamont conducted the ensemble Tafelmusik, performing on period instruments, the music of Wilhelm Friedemann Bach, the Sinfonia in D major. Good morning. This is Blue Lake Public Radio, on the air or online. 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The Pigeon Creek Shakespeare Company returns to the Rose Theater at Blue Lake Fine Arts Camp for a production of Shakespeare's Romeo and Juliet. That's coming up a week from Saturday on August 22nd. The beloved tragedy follows two young lovers whose bond blossoms despite the bitter feud between their families. By turns lively, tender, and deeply moving, Romeo and Juliet will be a memorable afternoon in Blue Lake's Rose Theater. Join us Saturday, August 22nd at 2 p.m. Tickets are available through a link on our website, and proceeds support the maintenance of the Rose. The weather forecast calls for some patchy fog yet this morning, otherwise mostly cloudy skies today with highs in the lower 80s. Partly cloudy tonight with lows in the lower 60s. Tomorrow, partly sunny with highs in the mid-80s. For the weekend on Saturday, there's a chance of showers in the morning. Then showers are likely in the afternoon with highs around 80 degrees. Sunday, mostly sunny with a 50% chance of showers and thunderstorms with highs in the upper 70s. And for Monday, sunny skies with highs in the upper 70s. Right now, there are fair skies, and it's 67 degrees in Ludington. Ignaz Pleyel was a very prolific composer who lived from 1757 to 1831. I'm a big fan of his string quartets, and he also wrote lots of other music as well, including this Sinfonia Concertante in B-flat major, which we'll hear performed now by the Baltimore Chamber Orchestra, conducted by Markhand Thakkar.

Music of Ignaz Pleyel here on Blue Lake Public Radio. That was the Symphony Concertante in B-flat major, featuring violist Victoria Chang, accompanied by the Baltimore Chamber Orchestra under the baton of Markand Thakkar. The time is 10 minutes before 10 o'clock. Norm Kittleson here with you for just a little bit longer. It's a pleasure to have been bringing you music this morning, and I hope your day is going well and that you've been enjoying the program. And we'll finish up today with some music by Niels Gade. This is the Fantasiestück, or fantasy piece, Opus 43, with violinist Soren Albeck and pianist Elisabeth Westenholz.

0: We heard the duo of violinist Soren Albeck and pianist Elisabeth Westenholz performing the absolutely gorgeous Fantasiestück, or fantasy piece, Opus 43 by Niels Gade. And that concludes the program for this morning. I'm Norm Kittleson. Thank you so much for tuning in today. It's been a pleasure bringing you music for your morning activities. Julie Wagley will be in at 10:06 to bring you more music until 1 o'clock this afternoon, so please stay with us here on Blue Lake Public Radio.
1: Pack your bags. The soundtrack is heading to Italy. We're going to do a musical journey through four unforgettable Italian films, La Dolce Vita, Life is Beautiful, Malena, and one of my favorites that I have not yet covered on the show, Il Postino. Don't want to miss it. That's the soundtrack this week.
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0: Sunday mornings at 11 here on Blue Lake. Patchy fog yet this morning, otherwise mostly cloudy skies today with highs in the lower 80s. It's 68 degrees with cloudy skies right now here at Blue Lake Fine Arts Camp. 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
3: Live from NPR News in Washington, I'm Windsor Johnston. Democratic lawmakers are calling for an investigation into conditions aboard the USS Abraham Lincoln. The aircraft carrier has spent more than 200 straight days at sea during its extended deployment in the Middle East. Military families have reported food and supply shortages, broken plumbing, and worsening mental health among the crew. Some sailors have reportedly tried to jump overboard, prompting calls for an official inspection. NPR has not independently confirmed this story, which was first reported by Navy Times Stars and Stripes. The Navy disputes reports of an increase in suicide attempts and says mental health support is available aboard the ship. Stocks on Wall Street opened higher this morning as the Labor Department reported more modest inflation at the wholesale level. NPR's Scott Horsley reports the Dow Jones Industrial Average rose about 190 points in early trading.
4: Prices at the wholesale level are climbing more slowly now, much like prices at the retail level. A new report from the Labor Department shows wholesale prices in July were up 4.7% from a year ago. That's a smaller annual increase than the 5.5% jump for the 12 months ending in June. Wholesale prices were flat between June and July. The news is likely to be welcomed by inflation fighters at the Federal Reserve, although prices are still climbing faster than the central bank would like. Investors are betting the Fed will feel less pressure to raise interest rates when policymakers meet next month. Still, bond markets are signaling that other interest rates on things like mortgages may go higher. Scott Horsley, NPR News, Washington.
3: The U.S. Treasury Department says it refunded another $30 billion in tariffs last month, bringing the total to $115 billion. NPR's Emily Fang reports the refunds follow a Supreme Court ruling against the Trump administration's method of collecting the duties.
5: Tariffs are a key part of President Trump's economic toolkit. But by the end of last month, the U.S. had refunded a good chunk of them, $115 billion, out of the approximately $166 billion in tariffs wrongfully collected under an interpretation of trade law the Supreme Court struck down this February. The Trump administration then rolled out a new round of tariffs on about 60 countries last month, which it alleged were exporting some goods made with forced labor. But earlier this month, a coalition of 25 U.S. states sued the administration over those new tariffs, arguing they are an attempt to simply replace the customs duties already struck down. Emily Fang, NPR News, Washington.
3: Rescue crews in western Colombia are searching for survivors after Monday's powerful earthquake. At least 265 people are dead. This is NPR News. Parts of the northwestern U.S. are preparing for a storm system that could bring thunderstorms and high winds. NPR's Kirk Sigler reports the weather could make the wildfires burning there spread more quickly.
6: This forecast is a good news, bad news situation. The storm could bring lightning and high winds to fan more fires, but possible rain and those winds could help blow out dense smoke that's been trapped in valleys here for weeks.
7: It is what it is. I don't let my daughter come out in it, but dog still has to get exercise, otherwise she's pained, so here we are.
6: In Idaho, Casey Mooney is taking her dog for a morning hike in the foothills above downtown Boise. A recent wildfire here was a close call for the city, but ended up just blackening the sagebrush and grasses in the popular trail system.
7: It's been hit and miss, better, worse, so we get out as early as we can and get home and get inside.
6: Into the AC before it hits 100 degrees again. Kirk Sigler, NPR News, Boise.
3: Emergency crews are nearing full containment of the three major wildfires near Spokane, Washington. The blazes have burned nearly 10,000 acres and damaged or destroyed more than 800 structures. All evacuation orders have been lifted, allowing residents to return to their neighborhoods. Authorities have charged a man with setting one of the fires. The causes of the other two are under investigation. A Powerball ticket sold in Illinois hit last night's jackpot worth just over $1 billion. It's the largest Powerball prize this year and the eighth largest in the game's history. I'm Windsor Johnston, NPR News, in Washington.
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10: Hey there, it's Bill McLaughlin. Recently, Andy Bade, a staff announcer at KUAT in Tucson, wrote in with a terrific idea. Hey, Bill, he said, what do you think about musical dynasties? 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
9: 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Mostly cloudy skies today with highs in the low 80s. Partly cloudy tonight with lows in the low 60s. Partly sunny tomorrow with highs in the mid-80s. And on Saturday, we have a chance of showers in the morning. Then showers are likely in the afternoon with a high around 80 degrees. On Sunday, mostly cloudy. There is a 50% chance of showers along with some thunderstorms. Highs in the upper 70s. And as we look ahead past the weekend to Monday, sunny skies with highs in the upper 70s. 68 cloudy degrees here at Blue Lake Fine Arts Camp. 8 minutes after 10 on this Thursday morning, August 13th, I'm Judy Wagley. Thanks for joining me today. We get together every weekday from 10 until 1. Here's a concert piece for horn and orchestra by Camille Saint-Saëns, featuring Hermann Baumann and the Gewandhaus Orchestra Leipzig. They're conducted by Kurt Mazur.

A concert piece for horn and orchestra by Camille Saint-Saëns. Hermann Baumann, the soloist there with the Gewandhaus Orchestra Leipzig, conducted by Kurt Mazur on Blue Lake Public Radio, on the air or online. 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Thanks for joining me today. Hope you are having a good day so far. Let's take a walk through a summer garden. That sounds like a good idea today. This beautiful music by Frederick Delius really represents his garden, he and his wife, Jelka. She was an artist, a painter, and it was really her garden, her creation. And he said about it that while he was composing this, he said, "Roses, lilies, and a thousand sweet-scented flowers, bright butterflies flitting from petal to petal, and gold-brown bees murmuring in the warm, quivering summer air. Beneath the shade of the old tree flows a quiet river with water lilies. In a boat, almost hidden, two people. A thrush is singing in the distance." That's what we think about when we listen to A Walk Through a Summer Garden, in a Summer Garden, a rhapsody by Frederick Delius. Here's the Bournemouth Symphony Orchestra, directed by Richard Hickox, on Blue Lake Public Radio.

0: In a Summer Garden by Frederick Delius, Richard Hickox led the Bournemouth Symphony Orchestra, and you can just imagine the sights and the sounds and the scents of that lush and beautiful garden at the home of Frederick Delius and his wife, who was a painter, Jelka, and she tended that garden, and the nice walk through the summer garden. My garden sounded like that in June. Now I think it sounds like a couple of out-of-tune chords. Not looking good, except for the cherry tomato plant, which has just gone crazy, and it is keeping the basil plant next to it happy and thriving, too. So they're doing okay. The rest, not so much. So we have to live vicariously here through In a Summer Garden, that music by Frederick Delius on Blue Lake Public Radio, in Grand Rapids on 88.9 FM, across West Michigan on 90.3 FM, and online at bluelakeradio.org.
1: Ever since his first appearance with the Chicago Symphony Orchestra in the 1960s, Seiji Ozawa was a charismatic force on the podium. On the next CSO program, we'll hear his recordings of Bartok's Concerto for Orchestra, Beethoven's Fifth Symphony, and more. Next time with the CSO, I'm Lisa Simeone.
0: I am looking forward to that concert tonight at 8 here on Blue Lake Public Radio. In our weather forecast, cloudy today with highs in the low 80s, partly cloudy tonight with lows in the low 60s, partly sunny tomorrow with highs in the mid 80s. On Saturday, there is a chance of showers early in the day, and then in the afternoon, showers are likely, highs around 80 degrees. On Sunday, mostly cloudy, there is a 50% chance of showers and a thunderstorm, highs in the upper 70s. Sunny on Monday with highs in the upper 70s. 69 degrees now here at Blue Lake Fine Arts Camp. It's about 36 minutes after 10. Good morning. I'm Judy Wagley. Thanks for joining me today. We turn now to music by Niccolo Paganini, the famous composer and violin virtuoso, lived from 1782 to 1840. He was a rock star in his day. And here is the guitar quartet in C major. This was stamped around 1818, so that means it was composed sometime before that, and he dedicated this to ladies who love music. That is to say, to ladies who play chamber music as a drawing room amusement or activity. They must have been very proficient, though, because this music is definitely at a very high level. The guitar quartet here does not mean four guitarists. It means violin, viola, guitar, and cello. Here's Quartetto Paganini with a guitar quartet number 2 in C major on Blue Lake Public Radio.

The Guitar Quartet No. 2 in C Major by Niccolo Paganini. We heard Quartetto Paganini on Blue Lake Public Radio. Paganini, who lived from 1782 to 1840, virtuoso violinist, rock star, thrilled and amazed crowds wherever he went. People even copied his hairstyle. That's how big of a star he was. And an amazing violinist, and did all kinds of virtuosic things on the violin. Another composer who lived right around the same time, Charles Valentin Alcan, although very different, not a household name, he lived from 1813 to 1888, was composing music around the time of Chopin, and he was a virtuoso pianist. Very different from Chopin, he sort of, well, blazed his own trail, and you will hear that in the music we're about to hear. And speaking of blazing, yes, this is an etude marked Prestissimo. Hold on to your hat for this music by Charles Valentin Alcan with pianist Ronald Smith.

0: Wow, a bit of bravura there on a Thursday morning, an etude marked Prestissimo, and how Prestissimo, by Charles Valentin Alcan, who lived from 1813 to 1888. Very, very demanding of his musicians, as you can hear, especially the pianist. And this pianist was Ronald Smith here on Blue Lake Public Radio, WBLU Grand Rapids at 88.9, and WBLV Twin Lake and Muskegon at 90.3, a service of Blue Lake Fine Arts Camp. The Pigeon Creek Shakespeare Company returns to the Rose Theater here at Blue Lake Fine Arts Camp for a production of Shakespeare's Romeo and Juliet on Saturday, August 22nd. The beloved tragedy follows two young lovers whose bond blossoms despite the bitter feud between their families. It is by turns lively and tender and deeply moving. Romeo and Juliet will be a memorable afternoon in Blue Lake's Rose Theater. 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
1: We remember pianist Mulgrew Miller tonight on Jazz from Blue Lake. He appeared on more than 500 albums in his lifetime, notably in the 1980s when he introduced us to his band Wingspan. Lazaro Vega inviting you to hear Mulgrew Miller tonight after 10 o'clock and tomorrow on our jazz stream.
0: Mostly cloudy today with highs in the low 80s. Tonight, partly cloudy skies with lows in the low 60s. Some sunshine tomorrow with highs in the mid 80s. On Saturday, we have a chance of showers in the morning, and then showers are likely Saturday afternoon with a high around 80 degrees. On Sunday, there is a 50% chance of showers and thunderstorms with highs in the upper 70s. Looking ahead to Monday, sunny once again with highs in the upper 70s. It is, let's call it partly cloudy here at Blue Lake Fine Arts Camp, and 71 degrees. 6 minutes after 11 on this Thursday morning, I'm Judy Wagley. Thanks for joining me today. We'll be together until 1 o'clock. Foley Schuler is with you from 1 until 4. Matt Sumner in from 4 until 7, all with classical music here from our library at Blue Lake Public Radio. Music by Wolfgang Amadeus Mozart now, a divertimento for three clarinets. These are based on arias from Don Giovanni. We will hear from Leporello, Donna Anna, Don Ottavio, and that famous quartet. Featuring Sabina Meyer, here's music by Mozart.

music of Wolfgang Amadeus Mozart, Divertimento on arias from Don Giovanni, we heard clarinetist Sabina Meyer, Wolfgang Meyer, and Reinhard Veile here on Blue Lake Public Radio. 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
1: Hi, this is Alec Baldwin, inviting you to join me for the New York Philharmonic this week. We'll hear highlights of the orchestra from the current season, as well as legacy performances from their archives, and we might even talk to a composer or musician or two along the way. That's this week and each week on the New York Philharmonic this week.
0: Here are the New York Philharmonic Friday evenings at 8 here on Blue Lake Public Radio. 20 minutes after 11 on this Thursday morning, August 13th, I'm Judy Wagley. It is good to have your company today. We'll be together until 1 o'clock. We just heard that music of Mozart, and now to music by Tchaikovsky, and he was a big, big fan of Mozart. And during his lifetime, Tchaikovsky lived from 1840 to 1893. During his lifetime, he often worked on arrangements of other composers' music that he liked. He would make piano reductions of orchestral works, or he would orchestrate piano works, including those by Mozart. And Tchaikovsky said, "Of all great composers, I feel the most affectionate love for Mozart." And later he said, "About an hour every day, I am orchestrating Mozart's piano pieces, of which a suite is going to be made by the end of the summer." And that was in around 1887 or so. He said, "I think this suite will have a great future, thanks to the lucky choice of the pieces and the novelty of its character." Let's hear the result of those efforts by Tchaikovsky, the suite number 4 called Mozartiana. Music by Tchaikovsky with Naimi Järvi leading the Detroit Symphony Orchestra on Blue Lake Public Radio.

0: Peter Tchaikovsky paid homage to his favorite composer, Wolfgang Amadeus Mozart, and orchestrated some of Mozart's piano pieces and called it the Suite No. 4 Mozartiana. Music by Tchaikovsky with the Detroit Symphony Orchestra, conducted by Neeme Järvi on listener-supported Blue Lake Public Radio, in Grand Rapids on 88.9 FM, across West Michigan on 90.3 FM, and online at bluelakeradio.org.
1: 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La Mora will perform tracks from their recording Splendor da Ciel, with music previously hidden in the San Lorenzo palimpsest. I'm Sarah Schneider, and I hope you'll join me for Early Music Now.
0: Listen to Early Music Now, Sunday mornings at 10, here on Blue Lake Public Radio. Tchaikovsky is one of many composers who looked back and took the music of earlier composers and reworked them a bit, and so did Gordon Jacob, and he called this Old Wine in New Bottles. We will hear four folk songs that Gordon Jacob worked his magic on, and here is the Air Combat Command Heritage of America Band, Langley Air Force Base, Virginia. They're conducted by Lieutenant Colonel Lowell E. Graham. Old Wine in New Bottles by Gordon Jacob on Blue Lake Public Radio.

0: The folk song Early One Morning. We also heard the Raggle Taggle Gypsies, the Three Ravens, and Begone Dull Care, packaged up as Old Wine in New Bottles by Gordon Jacob. That was the Air Combat Command Heritage of America Band Chamber Winds. They're from Langley Air Force Base, Virginia, and they were under the direction of Lieutenant Colonel Lowell E. Graham on Blue Lake Public Radio, WBLU Grand Rapids at 88.9, and WBLV Twin Lake and Muskegon at 90.3, a service of Blue Lake Fine Arts Camp. 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Music director candidate Todd Craven will be on the podium for a program that includes Valerie Coleman's 7 o'clock shout and the Symphony No. 2 by Jean Sibelius. Sukyung Cho will be the soloist in Mozart's Piano Concerto in D minor. That concert is coming up on Saturday, September 12th at 7:30 p.m. in the West Ottawa Performing Arts Center. 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
0: In our weather forecast today, mostly cloudy with highs in the low 80s. Tonight, partly cloudy with lows in the low 60s. Some sunshine tomorrow with highs in the mid 80s. And on Saturday, there is a chance of showers in the morning. And then showers are likely Saturday afternoon with highs around 80 degrees. On Sunday, mostly cloudy and there is a 50% chance of showers along with thunderstorms. Highs in the upper 70s. The sun comes back on Monday, sunny skies with highs in the upper 70s. 74 cloudy degrees here at Blue Lake Fine Arts Camp. 2 minutes after noon on this Thursday, August 13th. Good afternoon. I'm Judy Wagley. Thanks for joining me today. We'll be together until 1 o'clock, as we are every weekday. I join you at 10, and then Foley Shuler is in from 1 until 4, Matt Sumner in from 4 until 7, and we all have classical music for you all day long. By the way, Norm Kittleson is in the mornings from 7 a.m. to 10 a.m. So join us for classical music all day long here on Blue Lake Public Radio. Here's a Polonaise in A-flat major, opus 53. It's called the Heroic Polonaise by Frédéric Chopin. Here's Garrick Olson.

0: The Polonaise in A flat major, known as the Heroic, and you can understand why there. That music by Frédéric Chopin. We heard pianist Garrick Olson on listener-supported Blue Lake Public Radio. 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The beloved play follows two young lovers whose bond blossoms despite the bitter feud between their families, the Montagues and the Capulets. Romeo and Juliet is lively and tender and deeply moving, and it will be a memorable afternoon in Blue Lake's Rose Theater. So join us. 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
1: Triumphant is the number one word I would use to describe it. 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
0: 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I'm Judy Wagley. Good afternoon. Thanks for joining me today. It's about 11 minutes after noon, and I'll be with you until 1 o'clock today, as I am every weekday from 10 until 1. One of my very, very favorite pieces of music is also one of the greatest choral works by Ralph Vaughan Williams, Dona Nobis Pacem. It was, which means grant us peace. It was intended as a warning against the rising drums of war being heard across Europe in the mid-1930s. It was premiered in 1936, given another performance the following year, and then a third performance was scheduled for 1939, and that had to be canceled after the fighting started in World War II. So Vaughan Williams' warning, unfortunately, was unheeded, and it had been all too accurate. Vaughan Williams, for his text, turned to the poetry of Walt Whitman, also used an excerpt from a speech given by John Bright in the British House of Commons during the 1850s, and he also took excerpts from texts from the Bible. And over all of that, we hear the motive of Dona Nobis Pacem, grant us peace. Just a stunning and beautiful piece of music with a powerful message, Dona Nobis Pacem by Ralph Vaughan Williams. Here's Robert Shaw and the Atlanta Symphony Orchestra and Chorus.

After the tumult, soprano Carmen Pelton wishes us peace. Grant us peace. Dona Nobis Pacem, the gorgeous choral work by Rafe Vaughan Williams. Robert Shaw led the Atlanta Symphony Orchestra and Chorus with soprano Carmen Pelton and baritone Nathan Gunn. 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I'm Judy Wagley. Thank you for listening today. We'll be together for just a bit longer until 1 o'clock. We'll have news headlines from NPR for you at 101. And then Foley Shuler is in with more music until 4 o'clock. Matt Sumner following Foley with yet more classical music from our library here at Blue Lake Public Radio. From the Botticelli pictures, the three Botticelli pictures by Ottorino Respighi, here is the Adoration of the Magi with the Burning River Brass.

From three Botticelli pictures by Ottorino Respighi, that was The Adoration of the Magi with the Burning River Brass on Blue Lake Public Radio. The Pigeon Creek Shakespeare Company returns to the Rose Theater at Blue Lake Fine Arts Camp for a production of Shakespeare's Romeo and Juliet on Saturday, August 22nd. The play follows two young lovers whose bond blossoms despite the bitter feud between their families. It is lively and tender and deeply moving. Romeo and Juliet will definitely be a memorable afternoon in Blue Lake's Rose Theater. 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I'm Judy Wagley. Thanks for joining me on this Thursday afternoon. It's just a couple of minutes ahead of 1 o'clock. We have news headlines coming up for you at 1:01. Here's a Finnish folk song featuring cellist Yo-Yo Ma and pianist Joe Fann.

0: A Finnish folk song called Mikan Pekko by featuring cellist Yo-Yo Ma and pianist Joel Fan on Blue Lake Public Radio. In our weather forecast, a cloudy day today with highs in the low 80s, partly cloudy tonight with lows in the low 60s. Tomorrow, some sunshine with highs in the mid 80s. On Saturday, there is a chance of showers in the morning, then showers are likely Saturday afternoon with a high around 80 degrees. Mostly cloudy with a chance of showers, about a 50% chance of showers and thunderstorms on Sunday with highs in the upper 70s. The sun returns on Monday, sunny skies with highs in the upper 70s. A cloudy day today and 75 here at Blue Lake Fine Arts Camp.
1: Ever since his first appearance with the Chicago Symphony Orchestra in the 1960s, Seiji Ozawa was a charismatic force on the podium. On the next CSO program, we'll hear his recordings of Bartok's Concerto for Orchestra, Beethoven's Fifth Symphony, and more. Next time with the CSO, I'm Lisa Simeone.
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2: That's the Blue Lake Monster playing John Coltrane's Central Park West. 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
0: I love starting my Saturday morning with Lazaro Vega, and Kurt Elling begins the program singing I Love the Sunrise, and wow, it's a really great way to start a weekend. I'm Judy Wagley. Thanks for joining me today on this Thursday afternoon here on Blue Lake Public Radio, WBLU Grand Rapids at 88.9 and WBLV Twin Lake and Muskegon at 90.3, a service of Blue Lake Fine Arts Camp. 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
3: Live from NPR News in Washington, I'm Louise Schiavone. Conditions aboard the USS Abraham Lincoln, which is deployed in the Middle East, are in hot focus. The aircraft carrier has now logged more than 200 straight days at sea amid reports of dwindling food supplies and overall deteriorating living conditions aboard. Top House Armed Services Committee Democrat Seth Moulton tells NPR's All Things Considered he's unable to verify reports that some sailors have tried to jump overboard, but in general, he's charging the Trump administration has now established a pattern of failing to protect troops in the region.
4: This is the second or third report of the administration ignoring the welfare of our troops. The first coming out of Kuwait, when numerous troops were killed because they were not given adequate protection for Iranian drone attacks. And so this is a continued pattern with this administration. And it lays bare the fact, yet again, that they clearly had no plan going into this war with Iran and have absolutely no clue how to get out of it.
3: Democratic lawmakers are calling for an investigation. Defense Secretary Pete Hegseth says these reports are, quote, completely misrepresented. The U.S. ambassador to Israel is condemning what he calls a horrific act of terror by Israeli settlers against Palestinians, and PR's Daniel Estrin has details.
5: A group of settlers has camped outside Palestinian homes in the village of Kusra for days. One of the homes under siege belongs to a U.S. citizen. Palestinian families have been trapped with restricted access to food and supplies. U.S. Ambassador to Israel Mike Huckabee says the U.S. asked Israeli forces to remove the settlers, whom he called Israeli terrorists. Israeli forces dismantled the settler tent Wednesday, but detained only one Israeli, former mayor of the village, Hani Odeh. He said Thursday the settlers were still there besieging the Palestinian families in the presence of the Israeli army. This comes during a spate of settler attacks and land takeovers. Daniel Estrin, NPR News, Tel Aviv.
3: Wholesale inflation cooled last month. NPR's Scott Horsley has more.
6: Prices at the wholesale level are climbing more slowly now, much like prices at the retail level. A new report from the Labor Department shows wholesale prices in July were up 4.7% from a year ago. That's a smaller annual increase than the 5.5% jump for the 12 months ending in June. Wholesale prices were flat between June and July. The news is likely to be welcomed by inflation fighters at the Federal Reserve, although prices are still climbing faster than the central bank would like. Investors are betting the Fed will feel less pressure to raise interest rates when policymakers meet next month. Still, bond markets are signaling that other interest rates on things like mortgages may go higher. Scott Horsley, NPR News, Washington.
3: Wall Street at this hour, the S&P 500 up 44 points. This is NPR. Polls have opened in a local election in eastern England that pits the far-right anti-immigrant lawmaker Nigel Farage against a comedian in a trash bin costume. NPR's Lauren Freyer reports on one of the most unusual races in recent British history.
7: With Nigel Farage under campaign finance investigation, his mainstream rivals are boycotting this race. Dozens of joke candidates have registered to run, though, including Count Binface.
8: Intergalactic space warrior.
7: He claims to be from an alien planet and wears a cape with a garbage bin on his head. He vows to build one affordable house, make arcade games easier to win, and cut your taxes while raising everyone else's. NPR asked him where he is on the political spectrum.
8: Well, I am the galactic center.
9: Could you put that in, like, American political terms?
8: Yes. I'm the galactic center.
7: Binface's real name is John Harvey, an Oxford-educated comedian. Polls show he could get around 20% of the vote, reflecting people's disillusion with politics. Lauren Freyer, NPR News, London.
3: A crime scene has been established at the Dutch port of Rotterdam, where an explosion has left at least one person dead, several injured. The port is Europe's biggest. Authorities say late this morning, local time, local emergency services reported a major power failure at the port, with a transformer catching fire for unknown reasons. The explosion occurred at a refinery and fuel terminal run by Gunvor Energy in an industrial section of the port. Multiple energy companies are based there. I'm Louise Schiavone, NPR News, Washington.
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11: Good afternoon. I'm Olive with the Blue Lake Fine Arts Camp broadcasting class. Today is partly sunny with highs in the low 80s. Tonight will be partly cloudy with lows in the mid 60s. Tomorrow, mostly sunny with highs in the mid 80s. And on Saturday, there will be a 50% chance of showers. Otherwise, mostly cloudy with highs in the low 80s. And on Sunday, there will be a chance of showers and thunderstorms early in the day, then mostly cloudy with highs of the upper 70s. Classical music continues all day, so stay with us on Blue Lake Public Radio.
2: That's the Blue Lake Monster playing John Coltrane's Central Park West. Hello, I'm Lazaro Vega, inviting you to hear jazz from Blue Lake this Saturday morning from 7 until 10 when we celebrate the 60th anniversary of Blue Lake Fine Arts Camp, as well as the centennial of Oscar Peterson's birth. 7 until 10 Saturday morning and all weekend on our jazz stream.
12: Hello and good afternoon. It's time for classical music with your host, Foley Schuller. The adventure starts right now with this music of Mozart.

Ah, that beautiful voice, the impeccable and pristine voice of soprano Kathleen Battle, who was born in the state of Portsmouth, Ohio in 1948, turned 78 today. In honor of the soprano's birthday, we open the show today with a performance featuring Kathleen Battle with the Royal Philharmonic Orchestra, Andre Previn conducting. We heard Mozart's great vocal masterpiece, Sexultate Jubilate. And this is Foley Schuller, glad to be with you once again, your host until 4 o'clock this afternoon for the finest in recorded classical music, and every weekday afternoon. And I hope you can stay tuned and enjoy some stunning sounds for your listening pleasure that will include several other performances by Kathleen Battle for her birthday throughout the afternoon. And we're going to be showcasing on several of her memorable team-ups with some of her great musical friends from over the years, including trumpeter Wynton Marsalis, for example, violinist Itzhak Perlman, and guitarist Christopher Parkening, all represented, along with Kathleen Battle on the program today in each of our hours. We're also going to be hearing a major work in the form of one of the great masterpieces of the 20th century, the Symphony No. 5 by Dmitri Shostakovich. You won't want to miss that coming up later on the program this afternoon. And more. We hope you can stay tuned and enjoy the sounds. And we're going to continue with music by a Russian composer who is something of a mentor to Dmitri Shostakovich early on, namely Alexander Glazunov. And a suite for orchestra here entitled From the Middle Ages, which was penned in 1902, giving us four narrative movements written to a detailed program specified by Glazunov. And I'll give you just a capsule summarization here. Our opening prelude is described this way. The sea pounds the shore by the castle. Inside, a young couple, deaf to the storm, abandon themselves to the pleasures of love. We'll let your imagination take it from there. The second part is a scherzo, a street scene, with the street theater presenting a dance of death. Death strikes up on the violin and cajoles the watchers to dance. And here, a statement of the famous Latin death chant, Dies Irae, making a prominent appearance in that music, in the oboes. The third of the four movements is the Troubadour's Serenade, the title quite self-explanatory. And the final movement, the Crusaders. The trumpet sounds, the soldiers assemble, the commander speaks, and the priests chant a blessing before the army marches away to the cheers of the crowd. Here's Naima Järvi to lead the Scottish National Orchestra in this suite, From the Middle Ages by Alexander Glazunov.

the Scottish National Orchestra under the direction of Neeme Järvi. We heard music of Alexander Glazunov, his 1902 orchestral suite from the Middle Ages. This is Foley Schuller, glad to have you along for the finest in recorded classical music here on Blue Lake Public Radio. And it's always a pleasure. Hope you're enjoying the program today. We have much more yet to come, so please stay tuned. We're going to wrap up the hour with some music for solo guitar from the acclaimed guitarist Miloš Karadalić from his recording Mediterraneo. And in this case, we're going to hear one of the most famous works of the Italian composer Carlo Domeniconi that finds him evoking a bit of the land and lore of Asia Minor in the form of the Sufi mystic guru known as Koyun Baba, or the Shepherd, given voice with the C minor tuning of the guitar, especially rendered to give the sound of a Middle Eastern lute here. Here's music of Carlo Domeniconi, the sweet Koyun Baba.

0: music of the Italian guitarist and composer Carlo Domeniconi, inspired by the music of the Asia Minor region associated with the Sufi mystic guru known as Koyun Baba, or the shepherd, evoked in that four-movement suite for guitar entitled Koyun Baba, music of Carlo Domeniconi. That was Miloš Karadalić on the guitar from his recording Mediterraneo, taking us to 4 minutes after two on this Thursday afternoon. This is Foley Schuller, glad to be with you here on Blue Lake Public Radio, WBLU Grand Rapids at 88.9, and WBLV Twin Lake and Muskegon at 90.3, the service of Blue Lake Fine Arts Camp.
1: Ever since his first appearance with the Chicago Symphony Orchestra in the 1960s, Seiji Ozawa was a charismatic force on the podium. On the next CSO program, we'll hear his recordings of Bartok's Concerto for Orchestra, Beethoven's Fifth Symphony, and more. Next time with the CSO, I'm Lisa Simeone.
0: 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In our weather forecast for western Michigan, we have mostly cloudy skies for the rest of this afternoon, highs around 83 degrees. Partly cloudy tonight with lows in the lower 60s, a partly sunny day on Friday with highs in the mid-80s. And looking ahead to the weekend, a chance for showers to start the day on Saturday, then showers likely in the afternoon, a high of 80 degrees, mostly cloudy Sunday, a 50% chance for showers and thunderstorms, highs in the upper 70s. Right now it's 78 degrees here at Blue Lake Fine Arts Camp. Here's some more music from soprano Kathleen Battle on her birthday as she teams up with Wynton Marsalis.

What a beautiful collaboration there between soprano Kathleen Battle and trumpeter Wynton Marsalis from the recording Baroque Duet. We heard music of George Friedrich Handel, beginning with Let the Bright Seraphim from Samson. And we followed that with Handel's Eternal Source of Light Divine from his Ode for the Birthday of Queen Anne. And we offer that for the birthday of diva Kathleen Battle, who was born in the state in Portsmouth, Ohio, in 1948. Happy 78th birthday to the great Kathleen Battle. We're enjoying a range of her performances from over the years and with various collaborators throughout the program today. In honor of the occasion, that will include some music with violinist Itzhak Perlman a little later and also guitarist Christopher Birkening. All coming up. This is Foley Schuller, your host every weekday afternoon from 1 until 4 p.m. for classical music here on Blue Lake Public Radio. Did you know that August is National Make-A-Will Month?

Work of the Bard follows two young lovers whose blonde bond blossoms despite the bitter feud between their families. By turns lively, tender, and deeply moving, Romeo and Juliet will not fail to be a memorable afternoon of theater here at the Blue Lake Rose. Join us Saturday, August 22nd at 2 p.m. Tickets are available through a link on our website, and proceeds will support the maintenance of the Rose. Going to have a little music in honor of the great writer H.G. Wells, who died on this date 80 years ago. We're going to hear some music associated with one of his great prophetic works of writing, coming up a little later in the hour. But first, some music of the great Estonian composer Arvo Pärt. We're going to hear his Berliner Messe, or Berlin Mass, from a classic recording on the ECM label, featuring the Estonian Philharmonic Chamber Choir and Tallinn Chamber Orchestra, under the direction of Tonio Kaljusta.

We heard the Berliner Messe, the Berlin Mass, by Estonian composer Arvo Pärt. Music from 1992. Featuring the Estonian Philharmonic Chamber Choir, also the Tallinn Chamber Orchestra, and on the podium, Tonio Kaljusta. The Berlin Mass by Arvo Pärt. Good afternoon. The time is 2:43. This is Foley Schuller. 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

two great voices there, so to speak. Soprano Kathleen Battle teaming up with that great song-like playing of the legendary violinist Itzhak Perlman from their classic Deutsche Grammophon collaboration on the music of Johann Sebastian Bach. We heard, of course, La Dama's Te from Bach's B minor Mass. And joining the two of them there, the Orchestra of St. Luke's, under the direction of John Nelson. And some more music in honor of the birthday today of the celebrated soprano Kathleen Battle, born in this date in 1948, a happy 78th birthday. This is Foley Schuller, glad to be with you for classical music here on Blue Lake Public Radio. Today we're also remembering the visionary writer H.G. Wells, who died on this date in 1946, making this the 80th anniversary of the passing of this literary giant, who once said, "We all have time machines, don't we? Those that take us back are memories, those that carry us forward are dreams." And a beautiful take on one of his great themes, that of time travel. I've always felt that music is one of the surest forms of time travel as well. And we are remembering the great author H.G. Wells on the 80th anniversary of his death. He died of unspecified causes on this date at the age of 79 at his home at Hanover Terrace, overlooking Regent's Park, London. Prolific in many genres, writing dozens of novels, short stories, works of social commentary, satire, biography, and autobiography. He's now mostly remembered for his science fiction novels and is often called at least one of the fathers of science fiction. Most notable works including The Time Machine, The Island of Dr. Moreau, The Invisible Man, of course, and The War of the Worlds. And we're going to hear some music inspired by a film version of one of his great and visionary works. The book was The Shape of Things to Come, which in its film version was titled Things to Come. Arthur Bliss scored the film, and we're going to hear a suite as conducted by Bernard Herrmann, who leads the National Philharmonic Orchestra.

Music from a classic recording of great British film music, as selected and conducted by a great film composer himself, who is a decided Anglophile, the great Bernard Herrmann, on the podium there with the National Philharmonic Orchestra. From this offering of his favorite British film music, we heard music of Arthur Bliss. As we remember today the anniversary of the birth, or the death, rather, I should say, of the great visionary writer H.G. Wells, who died 80 years ago today. And we remembered him with that music from a 1936 science fiction film by Alexander Korda and William Cameron Menzies, and written by H.G. Wells himself, loosely adapted from his book, The Shape of Things to Come. The film was titled simply Things to Come. And we heard the suite from the score by Arthur Bliss, including Prologue, March, Building of the New World, Attack on the Moon Gun, and Epilogue. This is Foley Schuller, glad to have your company for classical music here on Blue Lake Public Radio, WBLU Grand Rapids at 88.9, and WBLV Twin Lake and Muskegon at 90.3, a service of Blue Lake Fine Arts Camp. Partly cloudy skies under West Michigan weather tonight with overnight lows in the lower 60s. Partly sunny for tomorrow, a high near 85 degrees. For the weekend, a chance for showers in the morning on Saturday with showers likely in the afternoon, a high near 80 degrees. Mostly cloudy Sunday with a 50% chance for showers and thunderstorms, highs in the upper 70s. Right now it's 78 degrees here at Blue Lake Fine Arts Camp. Here's a little more music from soprano Kathleen Battle on her birthday.

The beautiful voice of soprano Kathleen Battle, who turned 78 today, born in Portsmouth, Ohio, on this date in 1948. Made her Met debut in 1977 in Tannhäuser as the Shepherd, and 16 seasons at the Met, covering 224 performances in 15 roles. Many other great performances around the world on the great stages, of course, as well. We heard an intimate performance there given with guitarist Christopher Parkening from their recording together, The Pleasures of Their Company, music of the great Brazilian composer Heitor Villa-Lobos, the aria from his beautiful Bachianus Brasileiras No. 5. Haunting vocalese, bringing together the musical traditions of J.S. Bach and the composer's native Brazil. And taking us to 14 minutes after 3 on this Thursday afternoon, this is Foley Schuller, glad to be with you for the finest in recorded classical music, and your host every weekday from 1 until 4 p.m. And we wrap things up with the great symphonic masterwork of the 20th century, one of the great symphonies of Dmitri Shostakovich, who, of course, lived in troubled times when to be a composer or any sort of artist was to put one's life in a special peril, with condemnation coming at any time from the Soviet authorities. And that could turn on a dime, turning Shostakovich from artistic and cultural hero to persona non grata in an instant, leading him to keep that suitcase ever packed at the door for that quick departure when needed. And he had fallen under a great condemnation with his opera Lady Macbeth of Mtsensk, with the official press, Pravda, condemning him in a famous article entitled Muddle Instead of Music. And this is the work that restored him to the good graces of the Soviet authorities, though Shostakovich has always did it on his own terms. He managed to walk that fine line. And this was what, he would do what he had to do to survive. He called this work, when he presented it, as a composer's response to just criticism. So there you go. And we're going to hear that response next. It remains one of the great testaments to the human spirit of the 20th century or all time. The Symphony No. 5 by Shostakovich, with the orchestra that premiered the piece, the Leningrad Philharmonic, under the direction of Evgeny Mavrinsky.

0: The Symphony No. 5 by Dmitri Shostakovich. We heard the orchestra that premiered that piece, the Leningrad Philharmonic, under the direction of Evgeny Mravrinsky. Wrapping up our show for this afternoon, this is Foley Schuller. Thanks for joining in. Please stay tuned for news headlines from NPR.
1: Live from NPR News in Washington, I'm Louise Schiavone. Conditions aboard the USS Abraham Lincoln deployed in the Middle East are in hot focus as the aircraft carrier has now logged more than 200 straight days at sea amid reports of dwindling food supplies and overall deteriorating living conditions aboard. Democrats have not been able to confirm reports that some sailors have tried to jump overboard, and they want an investigation. Defense Secretary Pete Hegseth, meanwhile, speaking today at a conference in Panama, told journalists the reports are not accurate.
2: Completely misrepresented. Listen, we make sure that every ship, every crew, every captain has everything we can provide them at every single moment. Some deployments are longer than others.
1: About 5,000 sailors are aboard. As midterm elections approach, some swing voters might not be quick to reject socialist political candidates. NPR's Ashley Lopez observed two online focus groups of Nevada voters, where most said they would not think negatively of a candidate that is labeled socialist.
3: The focus groups were made up of 12 voters with mixed political affiliations who supported Joe Biden in 2020 and then President Trump in 2024. 10 of those voters who participated under the condition their last name would not be used said they would not automatically dismiss a candidate who was labeled a socialist. Melody was one of them.
4: I mean, I think that they're at least looking at ways to make sure that everybody is taken care of.
3: According to the Pew Research Center, a third of Democrats view Democratic Socialist candidates positively, and a plurality of all Americans say they neither like nor dislike Democratic Socialists. Ashley Lopez, NPR News.
1: The Kennedy Center Board has, for a second time, voted to close down the main campus of the arts complex for a two-year renovation, 3 months after a federal judge blocked a similar plan. The board is also trying to put President Trump's name back on the building, and NPR's Anastasia Siulkis reports.
5: The board is chaired by President Trump and filled mostly with Trump allies. They voted again to close the center's main facilities for a $250 million renovation. The plan's approved by the board includes structural repairs, new marble floors, and nearly $12 million in acoustical improvements. The board plans to keep a campus addition called The Reach open for limited programming and as a memorial to JFK. The board also voted to test the federal judge's previous ruling to remove Trump's name from the center. Their plan now is to add an inscription saying that the center has been, quote, restored and renovated by President Donald J. Trump. The board's plans still need to be approved by the federal judge. Anastasia Tsoukas, NPR News.
1: On Wall Street approaching the close, the Dow was up 69, the Nasdaq up 214 points, the S&P 500 gained 50. This is NPR News. In the earthquake-stricken western part of Colombia, rescuers called for silence as they sought out sounds of life from massive piles of debris. Hundreds are still missing. More than 270 people are known dead from the 7.4 magnitude quake that struck on Monday. Officials say the current heat wave, Europe's fifth this summer, is lasting longer in the UK and France than the deadly heat wave of 2003 that killed tens of thousands of mostly elderly people. NPR's Eleanor Beardsley has details.
6: Clara Martin is walking her tiny dog Rocky down a searing Paris street. I always take the sidewalk in the shade and avoid the sun as much as possible, she says. Like most Parisians, she doesn't have air conditioning. Martin keeps the shutters closed all day and lives in front of a fan.
7: No, no.
6: She says even 20 years ago, she would have never imagined these kinds of temperatures. The thermometer is topping 40 degrees Celsius. That's 104 degrees Fahrenheit across France for the fifth time this summer. Severe drought conditions have sparked destructive wildfires. Europe is warming twice as fast as any other continent because of its proximity to the Arctic, where glaciers are melting and the land is now absorbing instead of reflecting the heat and sun. Eleanor Beardsley, NPR News, Paris.
1: Vietnam says it has seized a major haul of ivory shipped illegally from Africa. Vietnamese media show authorities displaying more than a ton of elephant ivory confiscated during a customs clearance. Vietnam is a major transfer point for contraband of this type. I'm Louise Schiavone, NPR News.
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8: 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It's August 13th. 6 minutes past the 4 o'clock hour. My name is Matt Sumner. It's great to have your company here today as we continue music into the 7 o'clock hour. The Pigeon Creek Shakespeare Company returns to the Rose Theater at Blue Lake Fine Arts Camp for a production of Shakespeare's Romeo and Juliet. That's Saturday, August 22nd. The beloved tragedy follows two young lovers whose bond blossoms despite the bitter feud between their families. By turns, lively, tender, and deeply moving, Romeo and Juliet will be a memorable afternoon in Blue Lake's Rose Theater. Join us Saturday, August 22nd at 2 p.m. Tickets are available through a link on our website. Proceeds support the maintenance of the Rose Theater. Well, for the rest of this afternoon and evening here in West Michigan, overcast skies continuing in through tonight, some partial clearing late tonight with lows in the lower 60s. For the day tomorrow, partly sunny to mostly cloudy skies with highs in the mid-80s. Chance of showers in the morning, then showers likely in the afternoon, possibly a thunderstorm or two. Highs around 80 degrees, that's for the day Saturday, and mostly cloudy for Sunday with a 50% chance of showers and thunderstorms, highs in the upper 70s.
9: Ever since his first appearance with the Chicago Symphony Orchestra in the 1960s, Seiji Ozawa was a charismatic force on the podium. On the next CSO program, we'll hear his recordings of Bartok's Concerto for Orchestra, Beethoven's Fifth Symphony, and more. Next time with the CSO, I'm Lisa Simeone.
8: And join us for that broadcast this evening at 8 o'clock here on Blue Lake Public Radio. Well, if you were lucky enough to catch a little glimpse of the solar eclipse yesterday, well, probably not. It was cloudy here in Michigan, and we only saw maybe a few percent of the sun blocked out here in Michigan. But yesterday, there was a total solar eclipse that had some pretty neat pictures on the internet. If you got a chance to see that, the eclipse crossed over Greenland and headed over Europe, and always a spectacle when that happens. So in reflection of some of these celestial events, wanted to play, well, one of the more well-known pieces of music involving space and celestial events, and you may recognize this one from 2001, A Space Odyssey. Thus Spoke Zarathustra, Richard Strauss's composition. This performance by the University of Illinois Symphonic Band, The Beejin Years, Volume 2. Here is Thus Spoke Zarathustra.

music of Richard Strauss in a recognizable theme that was made famous by the movie 2001 Space Odyssey in the opening scene as the sun rose through the shadow of the Earth. This composition was had an arrangement by the former director of bands at the University of Illinois, Dr. Mark H. Hensley, who took on a massive project in transcribing the original orchestral score for Wind Band in a massive undertaking. It was completed in 1975. We heard the University of Illinois Symphonic Band performing that under the direction of Dr. Harry Bijan. And that was Fuzz Spokor, also spoke Zarathustra, depicting the sublimeness of sunrise, and was a reflection in the sound of ideas which emanated from Strauss's reading of Nietzsche's Tomes of Philosophic Prose. You're listening to Blue Lake Public Radio this afternoon, and in contemplation of yesterday's solar eclipse, which we were only glanced by the moon's shadow. We didn't really get to see it, unfortunately, but if you're around in the year 2099, that'll be our next best chance to see a total solar eclipse here in southwest lower Michigan. And in keeping with that theme, we move to the music of Carl Nielsen with the Danish National Radio Symphony Orchestra, conducted by Gennady Rozhdestvensky. We hear Helios Overture.

The very programmatic and thematic music from composer Carl Nielsen, titled Helios Overture, from Opus 17, that performance by the Danish National Radio Symphony Orchestra, conducted by Gennady Rozhdestvensky. This composition was composed while Nielsen was on holiday in the Mediterranean. He was staying in Athens at the time, became inspired by the sun, and decided to write about it. What he was seeing and what he experienced and what he was feeling. He himself wrote a legend on the score that said, "Silence and darkness, then the sun rises with a joyous song of praise. It wanders its golden way and sinks quietly into the sea." My name is Matt Sumner, and you're listening to Blue Lake Public Radio this afternoon. I hope you're enjoying the music as we close this 4 o'clock hour with music from Jan Levoslav Bela. We hear from the string quartets recording, the Moises Quartet performing the Allegretto excerpt from String Quartet in B-flat major.

0: The Moises Quartet performing an excerpt from Jan Levoslav Bela's string quartet in B-flat major to close this hour here on Blue Lake Public Radio, WBLU, Grand Rapids at 88.9 FM, and WBLV Twin Lake in Muskegon at 90.3 FM, a service of Blue Lake Fine Arts Camp. 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
1: Live from NPR News in Washington, I'm Ryland Barton. The Pacific-based aircraft carrier USS George Washington is heading toward the Middle East. This comes after reports of mental health and supply issues aboard the USS Abraham Lincoln, which has spent a record-setting 240 days at sea supporting the Iran war. Massachusetts Democratic Congressman Seth Moulton is a Marine veteran and one of the lawmakers demanding answers about the reported conditions on the ship.
2: It's so obvious that nobody here believes in the mission. I don't believe in the mission. How can our troops floating around the Gulf believe in this mission when it's been an abject failure, when it's actually done more to empower Iran than can curtail their nuclear weapons program or anything else? And that's why we got to end this war.
1: Independent military news outlet Stars and Stripes reported family members and sailors saying the roughly 5,000 service members aboard the Lincoln have endured food and water shortages, disrupted mail service, and long work days with little time off. The Navy acknowledged the Iran war has created an environment, quote, where traditional supply hubs in the Middle East were disrupted by combat actions. The American-Israel Public Affairs Committee, or AIPAC, is focused on strengthening the U.S.-Israel partnership. As NPR's Barbara Sprunt reports, it's become the center of a debate over money and politics.
3: AIPAC's affiliated Super PAC has spent about $62 million in this cycle, according to Open Secrets, which tracks campaign spending. For comparison, that's close to the amount spent by crypto and AI-related Super PACs. AIPAC is often singled out by name in ads and in campaign speeches, becoming a proxy for growing distaste for money in politics. Here's Democratic political analyst Van Jones.
4: Now it seems like AIPAC has somehow become the symbol of everything that's wrong with money and politics.
3: The organization faces a difficult moment. For decades, there was strong bipartisan support for Israel, support that has waned in the last few years. Barbara Sprunt, NPR News, Washington.
1: Search and rescue operations continue in western Colombia 3 days after a powerful earthquake killed more than 270 people. About 500 others remain missing. The mayor of one of the hardest hit areas is asking residents to cooperate with rescue efforts. Reporter John Otis has more from the city of Cali.
5: Colombian officials know they are in a race against the clock to find people trapped in collapsed buildings. Cali Mayor Alejandro Eyre says they are now focusing on 7 sites in the earthquake zone where they have the best chance to save people.
6: Necesitamos mucho orden.
5: The mayor also called on Cali residents to avoid the disaster zone so as not to cause traffic jams or get in the way of rescue teams. He added that workers inside the buildings need silence so their listening devices can detect signs of life. For NPR News, I'm John Otis in Cali, Colombia.
1: Major U.S. stock indexes rose today. This is NPR News. The company that operates the network of flock cameras that record license plate numbers of passing vehicles is making changes intended to quell privacy concerns and address abuses by some law enforcement members. Once optional guardrails will be mandatory by January 1st. Among them, all law enforcement customers will have to implement an audit tool that's intended to flag abnormal search behavior. New research from UC San Francisco reflects a change in care for low-risk prostate cancers in the veterans' healthcare system. April Demboski of KQED reports more physicians aren't defaulting to invasive treatments.
7: Historically, low-risk prostate cancers were treated aggressively with surgery and radiation. This often led to devastating side effects like incontinence and erectile dysfunction. UCSF urologist Matt Cooperberg says many of these men were overdiagnosed and overtreated.
8: Meaning men would go on to surgery, radiation therapy, other treatments that they did not need, that did not extend their life, and only threatened their quality of life.
7: But according to Cooperberg's research, the tide has shifted in the last 20 years, especially at the VA. Doctors have backed off overtreatment. Now, 93% of low-risk prostate cancers are monitored with blood tests and checkups. For NPR News, I'm April Domboski in San Francisco.
1: Baseball returns to the Field of Dreams in an Iowa cornfield tonight with a game between the Minnesota Twins and Philadelphia Phillies. Inspired by the 1989 movie starring Kevin Costner and James Earl Jones, the game's played on a major league regulation field amidst the cornrows of Dyersville, Iowa. This is NPR.
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0: 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Good afternoon. I'm Matt Sumner. It's great to have your company, and always thanks to all of you for keeping us on the dial or streaming online at BlueLakeRadio.org. In the check of the weather forecast across West Michigan for the rest of this evening, looking for overcast skies, turning partly cloudy later tonight, lows in the lower 60s, partly sunny to mostly cloudy tomorrow with highs in the mid-80s. Chance of showers in the morning, then showers likely and possibly a thunderstorm in the afternoon. For the day Saturday, with a high temperature around 80 degrees, mostly cloudy for Sunday, with a 50% chance of showers and thunderstorms, highs in the upper 70s.
10: We remember pianist Mulgrew Miller tonight on Jazz from Blue Lake. He appeared on more than 500 albums in his lifetime, notably in the 1980s when he introduced us to his band Wingspan. Lazaro Vega inviting you to hear Mulgrew Miller tonight after 10 o'clock and tomorrow on our jazz stream.
0: And join us this evening for that broadcast at 10 o'clock here on Blue Lake Public Radio. We start this 5 o'clock hour with Robert Shaw conducting the Atlanta Symphony Orchestra on music from Alexander Borodin. It's music from the opera Prince Igor. It's the overture depicting a sunrise on the morning before battle. Again, this work here from the Atlanta Symphony Orchestra, overture to music from Prince Igor, composed by Borodin.

music from the opera Prince Igor. That was the overture composed by Alexander Borodin, who was the son of a Georgian noble and was both a doctor of medicine and a noted scientist, with his work in experimental chemistry noted and respected throughout Europe, and only pursued music as a mere hobby and remained, in his own words, a, quote, Sunday composer. Yet the few works that he did produced really a highly respected and high ranking against other composers such as Debussy and Tchaikovsky, and was linked to that of Brahms with exquisite chamber music and his opera, Prince Igor, which took shape from about 1871 onwards. It was completed by Rimsky-Korsakov and Glazunov, and it depicts the 12th century war of the Russians against the nomadic Polovtsians. And we heard that overture there, musically depicting the sunrise on the morning of battle. 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Here's music from Haydn. We hear the string quartet in E-flat major, opus 64, number 6. Let's listen to this quartet performed by the Kodály Quartet.

The Haydn String Quartet in E-flat Major, Opus 64, Number 6, performed by the Kodály Quartet here on Blue Lake Public Radio. We now listen to the music of Yosef Joachim Raff, an Ode to Spring for Piano and Orchestra, Opus 76. We hear solo pianist Peter Aronsky performing with the Basel Radio Symphony Orchestra, conducted by Joost Meyer.

Ode to Spring for Piano and Orchestra from Yosef Joachim Raff here on Blue Lake Public Radio as we close this hour with Sibelius in the Walstrieste from the Pittsburgh Symphony Orchestra.

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1: Live from NPR News in Washington, I'm Ryland Barton. The U.S. ambassador to Israel is condemning what he calls a horrific act of terror by Israeli settlers against Palestinians. NPR's Daniel Estrin reports the U.S. is urging Israel to remove those besieging Palestinian homes in a village in the occupied West Bank.
2: A group of settlers has camped outside Palestinian homes in the village of Kusra for days. One of the homes under siege belongs to a U.S. citizen. Palestinian families have been trapped with restricted access to food and supplies. U.S. Ambassador to Israel Mike Huckabee says the U.S. asked Israeli forces to remove the settlers, whom he called Israeli terrorists. Israeli forces dismantled the settler tent Wednesday, but detained only one Israeli, former mayor of the village, Hani Odeh. He said Thursday the settlers were still there besieging the Palestinian families in the presence of the Israeli army. This comes during a spate of settler attacks and land takeovers. Daniel Estrin, NPR News, Tel Aviv.
1: Todd Blanche has addressed the Justice Department workforce for the first time as Attorney General today. NPR's Kerry Johnson reports Blanche started at the bottom floor of the DOJ as an intern 30 years ago.
3: In remarks at the Justice Department, Todd Blanche reminisced about his own early years at the agency. He praised lawyers and support staff and the law enforcement agents who never know if they'll make it home safe each night.
4: You make cases for us. You make sacrifices for us. You put your lives on the line every day.
3: Blanche says he'll lead DOJ with integrity and uphold the rule of law. Justice Connection, a group that supports current and former workers there, says hundreds of people have been fired because of their perceived politics, and thousands more have left because of how the Trump administration is weaponizing the agency. Kerry Johnson, NPR News, Washington.
1: Annual flooding is underway in Juneau, Alaska. Each year, glacial melt caused by climate change fills up a lake until it bursts out into the suburban valley below. This year, riverfront property owners are preparing for the worst and hoping for the best. Alex Solomon of member station KTOO has the story.
5: Meander Way has seen disastrous flooding in past years. Last year, water leaked through a temporary flood wall and inundated some crawl spaces and garages. But Sam Hatch's home was spared. That's because in 2024, he raised it up on steel pilings drilled 30 feet into the ground. Hatch says he feels confident in his reinforced home, but he still thinks of the worst case scenario.
6: The ultimate nightmare fuel is the barriers letting loose and just like ripping a house to shreds. But you can't make that thought go away. But they are bigger, they are heavier, they are thicker and more tied together, which in my mind decreases the chances of that happening.
5: He says he'll stay home through the flood's crest. For NPR News, I'm Alex Solomon in Juneau, Alaska.
1: This is NPR News from Washington. Tennessee and Oklahoma put inmates to death within 30 minutes of each other today as U.S. states scheduled three lethal injection executions in one day. If an execution scheduled in Alabama takes place today, it will be the first time since 2010 that three executions occur on the same day in the U.S. Polls have opened in a local election in eastern England that pits anti-immigration lawmaker Nigel Farage against a comedian in a trash bin costume. NPR's Lauren Frayer reports on the unusual race.
7: With Nigel Farage under campaign finance investigation, his mainstream rivals are boycotting this race. Dozens of joke candidates have registered to run, though, including Count Binface.
8: Intergalactic space warrior.
7: He claims to be from an alien planet and wears a cape with a garbage bin on his head. He vows to build one affordable house, make arcade games easier to win, and cut your taxes while raising everyone else's. NPR asked him where he is on the political spectrum.
8: Well, I am the galactic center.
7: Could you put that in, like, American political terms?
8: Yes. I'm the galactic center and everything.
7: Binface's real name is John Harvey, an Oxford-educated comedian. Polls show he could get around 20% of the vote, reflecting people's disillusion with politics. Lauren Frayer, NPR News, London.
1: Swimmers are suffering more stingray stings as a marine heat wave off Southern California draws them closer to shore. Two state beaches in Huntington Beach report more than 3,100 incidents so far this year. That's twice the number for all of 2025. Lifeguards urge people to shuffle their feet to avoid getting stung. This is NPR.
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0: 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My name is Matt Sumner. Yeah, I appreciate your company here this afternoon and hope you're enjoying the program and the music selections today. 6 minutes past the 6 o'clock hour here this Thursday, August the 13th, as we listen to music from Ludwig von Beethoven. It's his Sonata in A Major, Opus 69. We'll listen to the Murasaki Duo performing this work with cellist Eric Kutz and piano accompanist Mikko Kominemi.

The Murasaki duo performing the great Beethoven's Sonata in A major here on Blue Lake Public Radio. As we move now to the President's own United States Marine Band under the direction of Colonel John Burgess from the Marine Band Showcase Volume 2 recording. This is a Mark Camphouse composition for his late father, simply titled Elegy, a very beautiful piece of music.

beautiful composition titled Elegy, composed by Mark Camphouse, performed by the President's Own United States Marine Band under the direction of Colonel John Burgess. My name is Matt Sumner, and it was great to have you along here with me this afternoon as we close the program today in this hour with Glazunov's Orchestral Works, Volume 2, recording his composition titled From Darkness to Light, this performance by the Hong Kong Philharmonic Orchestra.

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1: Hello there, and welcome to Exploring Music. It's Bill McLaughlin here, and we are following a wonderful theme this week, musical dynasties. And no, I didn't think this one up all on my own. This was a gift from a friend in the radio business. Well, he's actually a very good choral conductor, Andy Bade, who works as a staff announcer at KUAT, wonderful station in Tucson, Arizona. And he said, Bill, what about musical dynasties? And I thought, yeah, that's right. Well, that's the Bach family, and turns out there's lots more. So by today, we've arrived at the family of the Mozarts, starting with Leopold Mozart, who was born in Augsburg in Germany, 1719. He was 37 years old when his son Wolfgang was born. Let's hear a concerto for trumpet and orchestra by Leopold Mozart. We have enlisted Wynton Marsalis, Raymond Leppard, and the English Chamber Orchestra playing music of Leopold Mozart.

Wynton Marsalis playing the Leopold Mozart Concerto for Trumpet and Orchestra in D major. He was accompanied by Raymond Leppard and the English Chamber Orchestra. And that trumpet writing is pretty tricky. Leopold Mozart wrote that piece around the 1760s. And at that time, there were no valves on brass instruments. They didn't show up until the mid-19th century. And Wynton Marsalis here is playing a modern trumpet, but it's still pretty tricky. A lot of the passage work that we hear, the sort of flashy-sounding stuff, is based on arpeggios, which is a word that comes from harp, arpeggio. We take a chord like this, and you play the notes of the chord like a harp. Or in the case of the trumpet, like this. It can sound very flashy, especially when it's played so brilliantly as it just was by Wynton Marsalis. Leopold Mozart, born in 1719. I suppose it's not very fair to take a rather slim piece from Leopold Mozart and put it side by side with the finale of one of the greatest pieces of symphonic music ever composed. That is the Jupiter Symphony of Wolfgang Amadeus, son of Leopold. This dates from the summer of 1788. Now, Mozart had been writing operas the last couple of years before that. Marriage of Figaro in 1786. 1787 brought Don Giovanni. 1787 brought war with the Turkish Empire. Bad judgment on the part of the Emperor of Austria. So things went poorly for the Austrian troops and all of the theaters were closed. So there is Mozart sitting around with time on his hands, which was unusual for him. He thought, what'll I do? It's summertime. Maybe I'll try my hand at a symphony. And he wrote three great final symphonies, 39 in E-flat, the great G minor symphony, and then the Jupiter Symphony. And that's what we're going to hear now, the finale of the Jupiter Symphony. In this performance, we hear a marvelous old performance, George Sell directing the Cleveland Orchestra. Here's the finale of Mozart's Jupiter Symphony.

is one of the most phenomenal examples of counterpoint in orchestral music I know of, the finale of Mozart's Jupiter Symphony. Now, the roots of that sort of music go back to Palestrina and to Bach and to many other composers of the Baroque period, but Mozart mastered it, this business being able to write two and three and four tunes at once and still make it sound as joyous as if it were an opera overture. We just listened to George Sell leading the Cleveland Orchestra in the finale of Mozart's Symphony No. 41, the Jupiter Symphony. So that's our tip of the hat to the Mozart family. And now we're going to move on to the Mendelssohn family, which had two children in the beginning of the 19th century, a girl named Fanny, later known as Fanny Mendelssohn Hensel after she married, and a son who was about 4 years younger, Felix Mendelssohn. Felix Mendelssohn, of course, is one of the most beloved and famous of all composers, but poor Fanny doesn't get enough attention, in my opinion. So we're going to start by giving Fanny a couple of innings to herself. We're going to hear two movements of a piano trio in D minor. The second movement marked Andante, and the third movement marked Lied, which is also kind of lively. The performance is by the London Bridge Trio, music of Fanny Mendelssohn Hensel, as she was by that time.

music of Fanny Mendelssohn Hensel. Two movements of her piano trio in D minor. We heard the second movement, Andante, and the third movement, the lead, both played very beautifully by the London Bridge Trio. Now let's listen to her little brother. This is a piece that he wrote when he was in Scotland, when he's about 22 years old. Let's listen to it. Leonard Bernstein leading the Israel Philharmonic, the Fingal's Cave Overture.

0: I love that piece, and I particularly like Leonard Bernstein's Way with Mendelssohn. It's funny, when we think of Bernstein, we always want to talk about Mahler and Beethoven, big things, loud things. But I think he's very good at Haydn and Mendelssohn, maybe the best for both. That was the Hebrides Overture, also known as Fingal's Cave. It's a spot up in the Hebrides Islands. So that's a bit of a salute to the Mendelssohn family. You're tuned into Exploring Music, and this week we are following the theme of musical dynasties. Drop us a line and let us know how you like the show. 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
1: Good evening. 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
0: Let's stay in the British Isles as we move on to the Holst family, the composer Gustav Holst and his daughter, Imogen Clare Holst, who is a composer, arranger, conductor, teacher, musicologist, and festival administrator. She wound up working a lot toward the end of her life at the Aldeburgh Festival with Benjamin Britten. Imogen Holst is herself a wonderful composer, but we're going to hear her right now as a performer conducting her father's music. So let's listen now to two pieces of Gustav Holst. The first is a piece for actually a student orchestra. He taught for many years at a private school in London, where his daughter is one of the members of the orchestra. So here is Imogen Holst conducting music of her father, which she first learned as a schoolgirl. And then we'll move on to a second piece for orchestra called Capriccio, beautiful elegiac viola solo to start. Imogen Holst with the English Chamber Orchestra, Brook Green Suite, and Capriccio.

Capriccio of Gustav Holst. But you know what? He didn't orchestrate that. His daughter, Imogen, did. And I love the color she uses there at the end. You hear like celesta and marimba. Very fanciful. Imogen Holst conducting the English Chamber Orchestra, music of our father Capriccio. Before that, we heard Brook Green Suite. And now we're going to turn to Gustav Holst's best-known piece, The Planets. We have time only for two planets today. So the first is very famous, Mars, the Bringer of War. And it sounds like it. This piece was written just at the start of the First World War. It's hard to remember all the way back. It's over 100 years ago. But the First World War brought us things that were terrifying. Tank warfare, long-range cannons, poison gas, all of that. And you hear some of that in the fury of this music. But even in the midst of that fury, Holst had to leave room for a euphonium solo. You see, Holst had been a trombonist as a youngster, and he really loved to play the baritone horn, which is called the euphonium. So this music... Yeah, that's someone in the Boys of the Year, but that's a euphonium playing that solo part. I think that would have given Holst great pleasure. So that's Mars, the Bringer of War, the first movement, which is followed by Jupiter, the Bringer of Jollity. Here is Andre Previn leading two movements of Gustav Holst's The Planets, Mars and Jupiter.

0: Music of Gustav Holst. I love that. Two movements from the planets. The first, Mars, the bringer of war, and then Jupiter, the bringer of jollity. Andre Previn conducting the London Symphony Orchestra in that performance. And I love the way that Gustav Holst introduces English folk songs to Jupiter, among other planets. And doesn't that opening music sound like movie music? All those excited 16ths scurrying around in a bold tune against it. Well, no wonder it sounds like movie music to us. But that's because all of the film composers filling the gap, starting about 15 years later when they had sound on film, they all stole bodaciously from Gustav Holst's The Planets. And John Williams is still doing it upon occasion. He's very proud of it, in fact. Okay, that's us for today. We had, let's see, the Mozart family, the Mendelssohn family, and now the Holst family. In tomorrow's show, we're moving back to the United States. In fact, to Hollywood, the work of Alfred Newman and Randy Newman and Lionel Newman and a wonderful composer named Maria L. Newman. That's all on tomorrow, concluding our week of musical dynasties, and I hope you can join us for the finale. Exploring Music is produced by Sidney Gillard at WFMT in Chicago and engineered by Bill Sigmund at Digital Island Studios here in New York City. Our production assistants are Ella Pinsloop, Eric Opland, Adela Skoronsky, and Weston Williams. Rebecca Neistat is the WFMT production and syndication manager. 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I'm Bill McLaughlin. 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
2: Hi, this is Alec Baldwin, inviting you to join me for the New York Philharmonic this week. 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
1: 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The weather forecast calls for partly cloudy skies overnight with lows in the lower 60s. Tomorrow, partly sunny with highs in the mid-80s.
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4: He was just 27 and virtually unknown in America when he was named the first music director of the Ravinia Festival. He was Seiji Ozawa, a floppy-haired Japanese protege of Herbert von Karajan and Leonard Bernstein. In his debut in 1963, Ozawa won over the orchestra, audience, and critics with his exuberance and dedication. He was on the cusp of a major career. On this week's Chicago Symphony Orchestra program, we'll remember Seiji Ozawa, who died in February 2024 at the age of 88. We'll bring you several of his recordings with the CSO, including this one, Borodin's Polovetsian Dances. Ozawa was especially skilled at big, complicated works that many others found unwieldy. They include Bartok's brilliant Concerto for Orchestra. And we'll hear works by Beethoven and Schoenberg. That's all just ahead on this week's CSO program. I'm Lisa Simeone.
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4: Seiji Ozawa was a pioneer. Before Yo-Yo Ma, Yuja Wang, or Lang Lang conquered classical concert stages, Ozawa was on the vanguard of East Asian performers who flourished in the West. After training in Japan, he emigrated to Europe and entered competitions, taking first prize at the Besançon Conducting Competition in 1959. He caught the attention of leading maestros who took him under their wings, including Carian, Bernstein, and Pierre Monteux. Ozawa also had a special X factor. He had boundless energy, wit, and charm, and sported a Beatles-style haircut. After an early stint as assistant conductor at the New York Philharmonic, he won posts with the Toronto, San Francisco, and Boston Symphony Orchestras, the latter spanning 29 years. But his first true directorship came at the CSO's summer home of Ravinia. Ozawa's affiliation with the festival began in 1963 as a last-minute replacement for French conductor Georges Prêtre. The reviews were full of praise, calling him a natural conductor with a phenomenal technique and a detailed knowledge of the scores. Ozawa spent six more summers at Ravinia, years that proved vital to his artistic growth and also that of the festival. During this period, he recorded a number of substantial works with the CSO, including this one. Recorded in 1968 for RCA, this is Beethoven's Symphony No. 5 in C minor. Seiji Ozawa leads the Chicago Symphony Orchestra.